Hey, folks. You're tuned in to WMPG. This is Neon Drift. I'm Gio, sitting in for Evie. Happy to be here. Got a fun playlist for you. Some synth, as in synthetic, synthesized synth. So if you haven't noticed, I'm altering the pitch on some of these songs. Some faster, some slower. The song you're hearing right now, Fad Gadget, is the artist, and the song is Collapsing New People. Before that, we heard Visage, The Damned, Don't Cry. Before that was Underpass by John Fox. Before that was, of course, New Order with Blue Monday. And before that was Kraftwerk, The Model. So trying to stay in the synth mode. Going to keep things going on. I am Gio, and I'm from a show called In Through the Outhouse. It's on Thursday nights at 10. I really enjoy DJing. It's really fun to have an opportunity to alter music. And when I say alter, I mean alter as a place where things are sacred. And, you know, on the altar, we give our creativity to the world. And it's okay to alter things. Sometimes we need to in order to get through life. Sometimes the way things are just doesn't feel good.

You're tuned in to Neon Drift. I'm Gio, sitting in for Evie. This is Digital Versicolor. Glass Candy. Before that was song Not in Love by Crystal Castles. Before that was Boy Harsher with Pain. A song called Pain. And starting off this set was Confetti by Cold Cave. I am Gio, like I said, sitting in for Evie. WMPG is on the air thanks to listeners and Leonardo's Pizza, offering classic and gourmet pies with gluten-free and vegetarian options. 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

Hey, y'all, you're tuned in to WMPG, Gorham, Portland. I'm Gio. This is Neon Drift. I'm sitting in for Evie. Very glad to be here. I love this station. I love DJing. It's a lot of fun to select records. I guess you could call me a selector. Yeah. And you could call me a lot of other things, and that's okay, too. Friends of Congress Square Park presents free public events and small gatherings in Congress Square Park, an urban public open space in downtown Portland. Learn more at congresssquarepark.org. So, yeah, that was Kavinsky, the song called Night Call. And we're going to move into some MGMT. Little Dark Age. Thanks for tuning in. I'm Gio.

There's a little bit of Little Dark Age by MGMT. Shout out to Jessica and George. Thanks for listening. Appreciate the call. You guys rock. All right, so coming up, this song that I'm bringing in now is by a band pretty famous, pretty legendary, Yellow Magic Orchestra. Old, old, old band, but awesome, awesome, awesome. This is called Behind the Mask, and after that, we have Tangerine Dream, another awesome, legendary music group.

Hey folks, you're tuned in to Neon Drift. I'm Gio sitting in for Evie. So yeah, Hierophant and Phoenix are in the house, ready to start their set at 9:30, maybe a little before then. Their show's called Grave Wave. So this is a end title from the movie Tron by Wendy Carlos and Dominic Hauser. We just heard Servant by Hearts of Black Science. And before that was Tangerine Dream, Love on a Real Train. I can't believe how cool that track is. I've never heard it, and wow. Before that was YMO, Yellow Magic Orchestra with Behind the Mask. So I'm Gio. I'm on Thursday nights at 10. My show is called In Through the Outhouse. But yeah, stick around, stay tuned for Grave Wave with Hierophant and Phoenix. Thank you for tuning in.

0: Well, that's weird.
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1: With the Phoenix.
2: And we started a little bit earlier today, and that track was Jan Wagner with Awake, Single

0: of the same name.
1: Yeah, that was a good segue, I think, from Neon Drift.
0: Yeah, it was.
1: We had no DJ Eves this week.
0: No, but we did have Gio.
1: We did have Gio.
0: And they always bring it.
1: Mm-hmm.
0: And that was awesome because we came in and we were just like, hold on. Hold on. That's a solid. What was that track?
1: I don't remember.
0: Well, you can find it on WMPG.org.
1: You can.
0: And have a check at the Spinatron. And that way, yeah, you can find out what that was. I'm going to definitely find out what that was and take note. They also said they played Tangerine Dream.
1: Yep.
0: And, you know, they're a big fave.
1: Mm-hmm.
0: So I'm going to try to find that, too. Anyways, on our show, we have some pretty bouncy tunes, actually.
1: Yeah?
0: Yeah. So, as always, we like to keep it fresh, hip, and new.
1: wait. Is it hip?
0: No.
1: I know it's fresh, and I know it's new.
0: Yep. Is it hip?
1: Is it hip?
0: Probably not. You know how you say something and immediately regret that you said it? That's one of those things.
1: Mm-hmm.
0: I regret that. Deeply in my soul, but it is definitely fresh.
1: Okay.
0: Freshly exhumed music,
1: right,
0: as always here at Gravewave. And yeah,
1: let's get to it.
0: This next track is from Psycho Weasel.
1: I love it already.
0: I know, they're a group a duo out of Switzerland.
1: Okay.
0: And it's a little bit more dancier, mm-hmm, than we typically play here, but of course it is dark music.
1: Mm-hmm.
0: And that's what we like to do. So this next track is called Power, and it's from their new album, Future.

0: All right. We have some tickets to give away tonight, Phoenix.
1: Yeah.
0: Give us a call and you can win a pair of tickets to the Portland House of Music on Friday, August 14th at 8 p.m. to see Ben Nichols of Lucero with Corey Brannan. Ben Nichols is best known as the frontman and songwriter for the long-running Memphis rock band Lucero. And now at age 50, he is releasing one of his most personal pieces of work, a rare solo album titled In the Heart of the Mountain. And In the Heart of the Mountain is Nichols' first solo album since The Last Pale Light of the West. And this is not a concept album, but the song titles do sequence as a kind of a poem. The doors are at 7 and the show begins at 8. And if you want a chance to win those tickets, give us a call at 207-780-4909.
1: All right. WMPG Gorham, Portland. You are listening to Grave Wave here with the Phoenix.
0: And I'm Hyra Fand.
1: And we just heard some pretty rad tracks.
0: We did. We just heard Donna Summer with Bat in Paris.
1: Nice.
0: And I love Donna Summer. Just a German, like a German outfit. Pretty cute. But they take their name, obviously, from Donna Summer.
1: Yeah.
0: And they do Italo disco.
1: Which is always welcome.
0: And that's why they call themselves Dina Summer.
1: Yes.
0: And before that, we had Hollows with Find a Way, and that is the Inhalt Ipso Facto remix from their new album Dream that just came out. And Ash Code with Dancing to the Noise, and that is the Tobias Bernstrom remix. And I showed you a picture of Tobias.
1: Amazing.
0: Which is, he is a gender bending, like art performer, like concept art performer.
1: Very much reminded me of some of the artists in the 80s.
0: Oh, absolutely.
1: The big hair, the fantastic makeup.
0: That wasn't a big hair. That wasn't a hair or a wig. It was plastic. It was plastic wrap. It was ceramic. I'm not joking.
1: I'm going to have to look at that a little more closely.
0: Yeah, you need to. I looked at the album cover and I just went amazing. But he typically likes to wear latex and I guess saran wrap wigs.
1: I mean, yeah.
0: Yeah, it's outstanding. It's amazing. And I love it so much.
1: It's nothing more goth than sweating to death.
0: Yeah, sweating in latex. Yeah. Trust me, I know it. But I don't want to do that right now in this heat.
1: No.
0: That's more of a fall winter thing for me. But again, that's also Italo disco and Psycho Weasel with Power from their album No Future.
1: Best band name by far tonight.
0: Again, Italo disco. So we opened it up with some Italo disco this time.
1: Yeah.
0: I very rarely like choose that. But those tracks were kind of hopping.
1: No,
0: so.
1: I was feeling it.
0: Good. I'm glad. Right. So we're going to keep the... I need to wait a minute on one of these tracks.
1: Yeah. I'm watching the clock.
0: I know, me too. So I might just skip things around.
1: Okay.
0: Because the... Even though the word is blurred out, it... You can tell that it's there. So I'm just not going to risk it.
1: Yeah.
0: Because I don't want to get in trouble.
1: No, we're good.
0: Yeah. So next we're going to play a track from Carell, and also Inhalt did the remix to this too. Inhalt have been kind of all over the dark scene this year. They've been really like taking a lot of music and remixing it. Mm-hmm. And I love that because I have never heard of them before. So I don't think they're a new producer. I think they're actually kind of established, but the music is now starting to like get to me.
1: Mm-hmm.
0: Like the people that I listen to a lot. So it was a really interesting track. But yeah, this is going to be Carell and Inhalt. And this track is called Mirror.

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1: All right, you just heard The Spoiled with Fall in Love with a Ghost from their new album When It Rains, Vio Flesh with Velvet from their upcoming album Dark Bellow, which is going to be released in September. Vio Flesh are pretty cool because they released a new album last year.
0: Yeah.
1: Now they're back with a new one.
0: I like that.
1: I do too, because I was complaining on the...
0: on the ride here
1: that there are a lot of artists that friggin' slap.
0: Yeah.
1: And are amazing and then disappear and we never hear from them again.
0: That seems pretty common in our thing. Like, someone will come out of absolutely nowhere, release like an absolutely incredible album, and then just disappear.
1: Yeah. And they're just like, that's it, we're done.
0: But I really liked it.
1: Please come back. I want more.
0: Never.
1: They actually buried themselves.
0: Yeah.
1: Like, actually buried.
0: Which is why it's important that we're trying to find these new releases, and that's the purpose of our show, really.
1: Yeah, so that they can be listened to.
0: Yeah, instead of having to rely on those old albums.
1: Yeah.
0: We're exhuming the new stuff.
1: And before Vio Flesh, we had Nefast Project with You Better Run from the single of the same name. And, okay, so. Messages about this one. The track before that one was Black Like Smoke and The Basement, the EBM remix.
0: That one was very popular.
1: Yeah, that slapped.
0: It was... We were really enjoying it in the studio.
1: That was a... that was what I was going to play, but the F word was just like, and then I just didn't want to risk it.
0: Yeah.
1: So, but when it did come on, you were just like, oh my God. So hopefully you were also one of the folks that had like a good time listening to that track. Mm-hmm. You can find it on Spotify. It is on YouTube. If you're also interested, the artist uploaded all of the music onto YouTube. It's such a... that track in particular, The Basement, he has remixed it like several different times. Mm-hmm. And there's like a club version, but EBM, obviously, because that's what we play here. So that's what I chose. Also, it was just nasty.
0: It really was.
1: Nasty bass.
0: In the basement.
1: And then we had Cara Lee with The Mirror and the InHalt remix. And that's off of the EP 2026 Remixes. All right. We have half an hour left before Create Escape. And usually I'm just kind of like, oh, I don't have a whole lot of music left. Or I have too much. Nope, that's not my problem this time.
0: We did start a tad early.
1: We started a little early, and now I'm just kind of like, well, let's see what happens. I think we'll be fine. Next, we have This Eternal Decay and Dark Waves, and they have a track called Breathe in Silence. Can we just take a moment to appreciate that all of our music just has decay or flesh?
0: That's par for the course.
1: I want someone to... Oh, no, I was going to be like, roses, but there is. There's... Nah, I forget. Rose Garden. I know. Rose Garden Funeral. Well, there we are. Funeral's still there. Never mind. I tried. We also have Curses coming up. David Shaw and Kaput Medusa.
0: Oh.
1: Yeah. But next is This Eternal Decay and Dark Waves. And this track is called Breathe in Silence. This is the Dark Waves remix.

0: Portland Theater Festival wraps up its summer season with An Enemy of the People by Henrik Ibsen in a powerful new adaptation by Amy Herzog. Running August 20th through September 6th, this gripping drama follows a respected doctor who uncovers a truth that could change his entire town. But when doing the right thing comes at a personal cost, public opinion turns, alliances crumble, and one question remains. 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
1: You just heard Curses with Busy Signal. Before that, we had Nim with Say My Name, and that's going to be coming from their new album, Opera of Lust and The Art of Sorrow, Part 2. Part 1 was released last year, and now they're following up with Part 2 this year.
0: Okay.
1: Out in September. Madeline Goldstein with Eye for an Eye from her new album, Speaking to the Body. Soft Vein with Another Summer from All We've Known of Heaven EP that just came out. A Shrine to Failure, Heaven's Die, which is the single of the same name, and This Eternal Decay with Breathe in Silence, and that is the Dark Ways remix. You have been listening to Grave Wave. I am Hierophant.
0: With the Phoenix.
1: Create Escape's up next. We hope you continue to listen and have a great time. Mm-hmm. We're going to be back in a fortnight's time.
0: With more new, freshly exhumed tracks.
1: Yeah, we sure are. We sure are. You betcha.
0: You bet.
1: Betcha. But up next, we're going to have a track from David Shaw in the Beat. And this track is called Wide Open. And this is the Interstellar remix. Have a good night.

0: Hey, everyone. You're listening to WMPG Gorham, Portland. This is Helen. This is The Crate Escape. And right now, I've got a couple of ticket giveaways to go through here. We've got Biz Turkey, Honey Radar, Gum Parker, and Phantom Buffalo at Space on August 15th at 7:30 p.m. That's a Saturday. You get a pair of tickets to see them. Three heavy hitters of the local rock scene join forces with Philadelphia's Honey Radar for a midsummer's night of hazy rock gems. Call 780-4909 if you're interested in that. And we also have Winged Wheel Trio at Space on Thursday, August 20th at 8 p.m. The trio featuring Sonic Youth Steve Shelley on drums, Tyvek Fred Thomas, and Spray Paint's Corey Plump swirls psychedelia, post-punk, krautrock, and more with cyclonic energy, calling on the same aesthetic as krautrock band Can and Faust. Catch them all at Space. That's August 20th, 8 p.m. If you call, win a pair of tickets for that, 780-4909. Yeah, do call if you are interested in that. And I'll be right back after this brief but important message.
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0: All right, donate your Clink bags if you are so inclined. 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Okay, so I brought a bunch of records tonight. Gonna try to make sense of all of them, but I was so happy that these were repressed. I'm gonna do a lot of doubles tonight, so we're gonna kick it off with some Grinder Man. Here we go.

0: Hi folks, Chef Nell Yeah here. Myself and Kenny Mack will be cooking for Locomotives live from the drive. 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
2: All right, come out for that. If you would like to see some good music, good live music, and free food. All right, so we heard a couple from Dinosaur Jr. We heard Repulsion. We heard Out There. A couple from Afghan Whigs. We heard Duvetine and Conjure Me. Duvetine is coming up on their new album, which I believe is due for release. I got to look at my calendar here. On the 21st, August 21st. Yes, and we heard Conjure Me off of Congregation. And we heard a couple from Grinder Man, Love Bomb, and Mickey Mouse, and The Goodbye Man. So I'm still doing doubles. I don't know when I'm going to stop doing doubles, but I don't know. At some point I will, but for now I'm having fun with it. So let's hear a couple from Blondie. Here we go.

All right. That was T-Rex with 20th Century Boy. And we heard a couple from the Breeders. We heard Do You Love Me Now and Divine Hammer. We heard a couple from the Ravenettes with Twilight and Beat City. We heard a couple from ESG, Dance, and My Love For You. We heard a couple from Blondie, Dreaming, and Rip Her to Shreds. All right, you're listening to WMPG Gorham Portland Radio from the University of Southern Maine. This is Helen. This is The Crate Escape. Bringing you all vinyl tonight. It's officially August 10th. And, I want to remind everybody, on the 12th, there is an eclipse, solar eclipse. The Perseid meteor shower is going to be peaking at night. And, the sky is going to be interesting on Wednesday, so pay attention. All right, let's get back. We're going to do some doubles again. I want to hear some Nina Simone. I feel like Nina Simone is kind of a soothing voice right now. So let's do some Cinnamon, okay?

you love. And of course, a couple of years ago, four little girls were killed in Alabama. And at that time, we got the inspiration to do this song. But Dr. King's murder has left me so numb.

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He's one of you. 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Don't sit back there. The time is too late now. Good God. You know, the king is dead. The king of love is dead. I ain't about to be nonviolent, honey. Oh, no. Pick it

0: 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A big invite for you to listen to Foot on the Rock every second Friday night from 7 to 8:30pm on an all-vinyl extravaganza from my personal collection of Northern Soul and Modern Soul from the 60s to the 90s on WMPG 90.9 on the FM dial.
1: All right, tune in to Foot on the Rock. Great show. Okay, we heard a few from Sebadoh. I kind of went on a little run there. We heard Soul and Fire off of Bubble and Scrape. We heard Skull off of Big Sale. We heard Brand New Love off of Smash Your Head on the Punk Rock. We heard from Franz Ferdinand with This Fire. Los Monstruos with Hey Monstro. That's off this compilation that I got a while back. Rare Mexican Cuts of the 60s. A lot of like 60s garage rock, Mexican 60s garage rock. It's great stuff. Mississippi Goddamn by Nina Simone and Cinnamon by Nina Simone. All right, I've got about 25 minutes left. This one, I have this record in my collection, Wallflowers, and I like rarely listen to it, but I don't know, I kind of felt like hearing this song tonight. And then we're going to do a couple from the Twilight Singers. But first, let's hear One Headlight, Wallflowers. Yeah.

everyone. Thank you for listening. I'll be back next week. Stay tuned for Purple Monkey Dishwasher. Enjoy your week, whatever you're doing. Hopefully it's not as hot as it's been. But yeah, see you next week.

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Hey, it's Hope. How's it going? Thanks for joining me this week for Purple Monkey Dishwasher, where we bring you the best in badass retro and the magic of overnight radio when, yes, in the middle of the damn night. And this week, our theme is proto-goth. Proto-goth. And I'm pretty sure I did not make up that term, but let's say I did. And it means everything that came before. Everything that came before your Cures and your Bauhauses and your Susies and the Banshees and such to lead up to goth. And we are going as far back as 1950 and as far forward as 1979. Yes. For example, Ima Sumac and Ayatapura from 1950. And we will start our first set with Ima Sumac. This is WMPG.

Hey, it's Hope. How's it going? Thanks for listening to WMPG, Gorham, Portland, and Purple Monkey Dishwasher, where we are exploring and celebrating proto-goth. Yes, the goth that came before, or what came before goth. Yes, that was a whole set of, well, some Ima Sumac, the Peruvian songbird, and murder ballads, because what's more goth than a set of murder ballads? Yes, we heard Bo Mambo and Chuncho from Ima Sumac. We heard In the Pines from Lead Belly, Young Frida Bolt from the Carter Family, Long Black Veil, and that was from Lefty Frizzell, and Delia's Gone from Johnny Cash. So Long Black Veil is from 1959, and it's about someone falsely accused of murder. And his alibi, of course, was his best friend's wife. Delia's Gone is actually really tragic. It's about a 14-year-old African-American girl who was murdered in 1900. The song is from the point of view of the killer, who was her 15-year-old boyfriend. In the Pines, someone decapitated by a train. Young Frida Bolt was a murder victim in 1929 who was buried alive. So after all that, let's get to something refreshing like the Velvet Underground. This is Jesus on WMPG.

you experienced? Have you ever been experienced? Well,

end in the death as the last few corpses lay rotting on the slimy thoroughfare. The shutters lifted an ancient temperance building high on Poacher's Hill, and red mutant eyes gazed down on Hunger City. No more big wheels. Fleas the size of rats sucked on rats the size of cats, and 10,000 peopleoids split into small tribes, covered in the highest of the sterile skyscrapers like packs of dogs assaulting the grass fronts of Lavney Avenue. Ripping and re-wrapping mink and shiny silver fronts, now leghorns, family badge of sapphire and cracked emerald,

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My name is Hope. How's it going? You are listening to Purple Monkey Dishwasher, the radio program that brings you badass retro. Oh, and of course, yes, the magic of overnight radio in the middle of the damn night. You know, your goth experience may, of course, vary. Goth and proto-goth, post-goth, whatever. Your mileage may, of course, vary. But this is what I feel is what came before goth, which is proto-goth. Yes. Have I over-explained it? Yes, I have. That's, I guess, my trademark now, is over-explaining things. Yep. All right, so in that last set, we heard from David Bowie from Diamond Dogs 1974. That was Future Legend and the chant of the ever-circling skeletal family. Jimi Hendrix, Are You Experienced? The closet mix of Candy Says from Velvet Underground. Also from Velvet Underground, Pale Blue Eyes, and the closet mix of Jesus. Yeah. So a quick update on my partner, Ron Raymond Jr., our benevolent 80s overlord. Ron is crushing physical therapy. He's had a couple of setbacks in speech therapy, and they finally figured out why. Turns out when Ron was intubated, he was intubated for 2 days after the stroke. The intubation damaged his vocal cords. So we are looking into different treatments for that, for his vocal cords. But the other day, with assistance, minimal assistance, he got into the car and we went for a ride. Just, you know, went out for a ride and it was wonderful. Until Ron pointed out that we were very low on gas and we went back. So there you have it, an update on Ron Raymond Jr. We're going to start out this next set with T-Rex. This is WMPG.

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I'll dress you up daily and keep you till death size. Inflatable doll, lover ungrateful. I blew up your body, but you blew my mind.

Hey, it's Hope. How's it going? Thanks for joining me for Purple Monkey Dishwasher on WMPG Gorham, Portland. We just heard from Roxy Music from the album For Your Pleasure, 1973, In Every Dream Home, A Heartache, The 13th Floor Elevators, and The Kingdom of Heaven. Oh, I love that track. You Used to Think from Erica Pomerantz, Patty Waters, Moon Don't Come Up Tonight, Leonard Cohen, and Avalanche. And we had two from Mark Bolan and T-Rex. We heard Cosmic Dancer, and we started the set with By the Light of a Magical Moon. Going to start our last set with more Roxy Music from 1972. This is If There Is Something on WMPG.

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Hey, it's Hope. How's it going? I'm so glad you could join me this week for Purple Monkey Dishwasher and our exploration and celebration of proto-goth. Oh, I meant to mention, of course, if you'd like to reach out to Ron Raymond Jr. or to me, DJ Hope, you may email us at purplemonkeydishwasherradio@gmail.com. In that last set, we had Blue Oyster Cult, of course, Don't Fear the Reaper, Black Sabbath and Iron Man, Jefferson Airplane with White Rabbit, David Bowie and Brian Eno and the instrumental All Saints, and we started the set with Roxy Music and If There Is Something. We are going to close out the show with a track from Dr. John's amazing and slightly creepy debut album, Grigri. Big thanks and much love to my partner, Ron Raymond Jr., for everything you do, everything you are. Big thanks and much love to the MPG family. That's volunteers, staff, listeners, underwriters, all of you. Big thanks and much love. Take care of yourselves, my friends. And if you can, please take care of someone else, because we are all we've got. Ladies and gentlemen, friends and listeners, Dr. John on WMPG.

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Hello, hello, and good morning to everyone. You are tuned in to WMPG Gorham Portland Radio from the University of Southern Maine at this ridiculous time of the morning. I am Lisa, and this is the Multiverse Dance Hall, the place where you can listen to all of the tracks that I love and many that I dance to. I figure no matter what I play, someone, somewhere, out in the multiverse is probably dancing to it. Today, I have part two of the mixed tracks that I rediscovered from a transferred music drive, most of them collected from 2017 to 2022, I think. We're going to start with a serious, super dance track, so hang on to your socks and your skivvies, because this one is a real bop. This is Energy by Explosion.

stuff. You talking negativity. You in that negative zone. I need you to do me a favor. I need you to know that in order for you to get to that next level, the one thing you need to do to go where you've never gone before. It's to change the way you think. Where your focus goes, your energy flows. Are you hearing me?

Hello again, everybody. My opening track was Energy by Disclosure. Despite the name of that track and the bounciness of it, my kid says that it has a fairly minimalist drop. Believe it or not. So welcome to August weather, everybody. It's still drier than what we need, and the heat waves come and go, but everyone's flowers are beautiful, and the farm stands have all of the amazing veggies. We eat salads and fresh veggies every day in my house, and I hope that you are doing the same. So today's show is part two of the hidden folder that I found recently. I think that most of these tracks are from roughly 2017 to 2021, 2022, maybe 2023. But I'm also tossing some newer stuff that I found while listening to WMPG in the last couple of years. So it should be a nice melange of tracks from the last 9 years or so. My music game is going to be a little bit outside of that, however. I think that you'll like it. But as I normally like to do, let's slide into our dance party slowly with some down-tempo tracks. And as always, if you have a request, please give me a call and let me know. Maybe I can fit in your selection into my playlist. Or set it up, maybe for my next show. We'll see. The station phone number, 207-780-4909. And I also have the chat open if you prefer to reach out that way. So, I'm going to start out the chill set with A Light On In The Dark by Darlingside.

I was distracted and in traffic. I didn't feel it when the earthquake happened, but it really got me thinking. Were you out drinking? Were you in the living room chilling, watching television? It's been a year now. Think I figured out how to let you go and let communication die out. I know, you know, you weren't down for forever and it's fine. I know, you know, we weren't meant for each other and it's fine. But if the world was ending, you'd come over right.

I'd hold you tight, and there wouldn't be a reason why we would even have to say goodbye. If the world was ending, you'd come over, right? Right? If the world was ending, you would come over, right? Right?

0: And here we are again at WMPG Gorham, Portland on this slightly cooler but very muggy morning. I hope that you enjoy the slow build feel that those tracks were, some of which I love enough to put into my top favorites. I started that set off with A Light On in the Dark by Darling Side, and then I played Fear of Heights by Y Oak, and then I played If the World Were Ending by J.P. Sachs, and then it was Paper Bird by Kaziak, and then it was Slow Heat by Marabou State featuring Holly Walker, and then that last one was 107 Degrees by Citizen Cope. Almost all of these came from that forgotten folder, and I can't believe that I forgot about them. I mean, really, they are all excellent music, and I'm glad that these tracks are back in my headspace. And once again, if you feel like reaching out, 207-780-4909 is the on-air studio line. And I also have the chat open if you are here in front of a computer at 3:30 a.m. like I am right now. Time just keeps racing by, as it normally does at this crazy hour of the morning, so I'm going to get right into today's music game.
1: You multiply 7 times 1. I got 7 days to get that problem done.
0: This music theme is an entire 180 from what we were just listening to, and it came about because I found a track in that forgotten playlist that I thought was the absolute epitome of a hard rock tune that was done by a female artist. It reminded me of another rock track done by a female artist that I haven't played on my show yet. So since I always like to expose my audience to as much different music as I can, as long as I can dance to it, I made a playlist of women artists who can really rock. I mean, some of these ladies could definitely be considered metal, so let's see. Let's get ourselves started off with Bad Reputation by Joan Jett and the Blackhearts.

Well, if that didn't wake you up, I really don't know what would. But I think I can fit one more in here. This is a track from Voice of Basaprut, an Indonesian trio that totally blew me away the first time I heard them. All right, it's a little bit long. I may have to fade it out a bit, but this is School Revolution.

0: And that's a trio, believe it or not. I mean, seriously. You are tuned into WMPG Gorham Portland, community radio from the University of Southern Maine. 90.9 on the FM dial and easily found at WMPG.org on your computer. Welcome back to the Multiverse Dance Hall on August 10th at 4 a.m. I started that Lady Rocker set off with Bad Reputation by Joan Jett and the Blackhearts. And then it was Fire by Beth Ditto, a track that I heard on Anella's show, I believe. And then it was Hurricane by Dorothy. And then it was According to You by Orienti, Followed the Waves by Melissa Ofdemar, More by The Warning, Heaven Knows by The Pretty Reckless, and that last one was School of Revolution by Voice of Basprot, also known as VOB. Seriously, don't you think that their bassist plays like she was taught by Larry Graham in Flea, and then she decided to show them how to play bass? I mean, honestly, guess what? We are now here in the second hour of the show. I still have a ton of music to play for you. And if you have any thoughts or suggestions for the show or upcoming shows, please give me a call or drop me a chat. 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Alrighty, I'm going to do the weather in a minute, but first I have a little bit of station information for you.
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0: Okay, the weather for the beginning of the week. Today, Monday, it will be warm and muggy with a chance for some showers. A high of 84 and a low of 63. Tomorrow, it will be partly sunny with a high of 82 and a low of 65. And on Wednesday, there is a possibility of rain in the afternoon, I guess, with high of 81 and a low of 61. And Thursday, it will be a wee bit cooler with more showers, a high of 79 and a low of 65. After that, we're looking at a lovely sunny weekend, highs between 75 and 78. How perfect is that? All right, so I've decided to continue with the erratic variety of tracks discovered in that missing playlist, but I'm warning you now, I think there will be more heavy rock type tracks, most probably, when we get closer to 5 a.m. Just for some contrast, though, I'm going to tap into some electronic bouncy tracks to get us moving into the pre-dawn hours, so without further delay, this is AI Lover by Mark E. Moon.

0: right, so that set started off with AI Lover by Marky Moon, and then I played Orange Wedge by the Chemical Brothers. Some interesting time signatures in that one. And then it was Headphones by Mounties, and then I played Drama Free by dead mouse. And then it was Blind Faith by House Gospel Choir. And then it was Not Too Soon by Throwing Muses, that holdover from The Ladies Who Rock. That was actually a request. Thank you very much, Mr. Mark. And that last one was If Everybody Looked the Same by Groove Armada. Can't beat it. Here we all are in the Multiverse Dance Hall at WMPG Gorham, Portland, the best radio station on the planet. Whether it's the early hours of the morning where you can check out Sonic Dreams, Wide Open, or Purple Monkey Dishwasher right before my show, or tune in during the middle of the workday with Perky's Auditory Canal, Juke Jive and Jazz, or maybe As It Sounds, which is on Fridays. I absolutely love all of those shows. I listen to WMPG pretty much nonstop. And just like that, here we are in the last half hour of the Multiverse Dance Hall. Time really flies when you are sitting in the control chair. So, I just thought after that Lucky 7 playlist, I'm in the mood for a little bit more grittier rock. Some bounce, maybe? So I'm going to move into the no-joke rock and rap category so I can burn a few more calories before I hand over the board to Rebecca. I'm going to start off with Cyclone by Dub Pistols.
1: Here are the thrill seekers, corrupt

And that was Outkast with Roses. Really don't remember that ending, but, you know, I'm now thinking about it, and I'm like, I was in middle school for that. Probably thinking I was so cool. Sing along to the radio edit. I don't remember an ending like that. Anyway, you're listening to Pineapple Expressions on 90.9 FM WMPG. I'm Rebecca Gift, and as I mentioned, we're spending the whole show in the world of rap and hip-hop this morning, and I'm trying to cover a pretty decent stretch of it. We're pulling music from across the last 50 years, from some of the earliest days of hip-hop, right up through music released this year. And I have to say, I was delighted by how many female artists ended up on this playlist. We've got Megan Thee Stallion, Doechii, Glorilla, Missy Elliott, Queen Herbie, and more. I knew there'd be plenty to choose from, obviously, but once I started digging, this list got very long very quickly. This next one actually comes straight from my 2020 workout playlist, back when we were all stuck in the thick of the pandemic, trying to figure out how to exist in lockdown. I spent my time picking up strange new hobbies, going on extremely long walks with my husband, and endlessly punishing myself with planks and push-ups to a very specific playlist. But damn if my arms had never looked better. So in honor of my COVID biceps, let's give this song a new job 6 years later. Here's Doja Cat with Say So.

Well, folks, that's about all the time we have left here on Pineapple Expressions. I have to say, this was a really fun one to put together. I went into it knowing this isn't necessarily my most fluent musical territory and came out with a bunch of new artists in my rotation and an even deeper appreciation for Prof, which is exactly what got us in this mess in the first place. And hopefully you heard something new too, or maybe something you haven't thought about in a while. So thanks so much for spending part of your early Monday morning with me. I'll be back next Monday in the studio, and what will we be doing? I don't know yet, so stay tuned. And be sure to stick around at 6:30. The Rhythm of the One is up next here on WMPG. We're closing out our playlist this morning with a good one. Here's The Roots with Guns Are Drawn. Have a wonderful week, everybody.

Al Dexter, an early honky-tonk pioneer, sort of bridged the gap in a way between some of that late Western swing stuff and early honky-tonk music. Al Dexter and his Troopers, She Can't Be Satisfied. I'm almost out of time. I've only got 14 minutes left on today's show. I do believe DJ Edie May has a sub today, but that sub has not yet entered the building, to my knowledge. Let's see here. Before that, we heard Dick Hartman's Washboard Wonders and a number called I Take to You. The Light Crust Doughboys gave us that instrumental. Second instrumental on today's show. The first one was the Joe Mathis number earlier. Gin Mill Blues was the name of that song. Bill Haley and the Saddlemen. Yes, the same Bill Haley who, with the Comets, sang Rock Around the Clock that many people say played a huge role in ushering in the rock and roll era. Well, he was a country guy before that, and as you heard, he could yodel too, and he did a number called Cotton-Haired Gal. We began the set with Wayne Rainey and his one smash hit on the country charts, Why Don't You Haul Off and Love Me? That sounds like a good idea. All right, I mentioned earlier the spirit animal of South by Southwest is Mr. Willie Nelson. So, let's listen to Willie right now.

I was right. DJ Edie May does have a sub on today's edition of the Land Yap Show. It's Lori. Lori's back, and she will be with you right here on WMPG for the next 90 minutes doing the Land Yap Show. My name's Lincoln. You've been listening to South by Southwest. Here's what you just heard. Warren Smith let you know, "That's Why I Sing in a Honky Tonk." And before that, Connie Smith, what a voice. "I Can Turn Your World Around," she sang. That's off of her Cute and Country LP. Johnny Paycheck. Well, you know how I feel about Johnny. "I'm Barely Hanging On to Me," he sang, song written by Groovy Joe Poovy. And Willie Nelson did "The End of Understanding." All right, I'm just about out of time. Let's get out of here with some Merle Haggard. Thanks for listening, everybody. Thanks for the phone calls. And I will see you next week on the radio.

Good morning. Welcome to Lunyup. My name's Lori. Thanks to Lincoln for that great intro. It is now 10 o'clock and you are listening to WMPG, Gorham, Portland, radio from the University of Southern Maine. 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Going to start out with some galactic this morning. 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

Thank you so very much. Thank you.

Some Zachary Richard for you. That is Aiko Aiko from 2016's Mardi Gras Mumbo. Before that, brand new from John Cleary. That was live at Royal Albert Hall, released this year with the Poor Boy Blues. If you like that, he is going to be performing next week on the 16th down at Jimmy's on Congress in Portsmouth. He puts on an amazing show, so if you like that, I would strongly encourage you to go down and see him. And started out with Galactic and Crazy Horse Mongoose. The Greater Portland Immigrant Welcome Center serves as a hub of collaboration that strengthens the immigrant community through language acquisition, economic integration, and civic engagement. For more information, visit www.welcomeimmigrant.org. Thanks for tuning in to Lanyap this morning. DJ Edie May is away. My name's Lori. I'll be here with you until 11:30. So thanks for tuning in. Coming up next, have a song called Bring On the Light that features, among other people, John Batiste and Trombone Shorty.

that, the Soul Rebels featuring Don Richard with All In for New Orleans. They are going to be right here in Maine next month. They're coming to the Portland House of Music on September 29th. So a close show that you can go see. Before that, the Soul Queen of New Orleans, Irma Thomas, with I Done Got Over It. And we started out with a collaboration from Trumpets of Michael, I'm going to guess Angelo, Volume 2, with Ibrahim Malouf featuring Trombone Shorty and John Batiste. Really great piece. Thank you for tuning in to Line Up This Morning. My name's Lori, sitting in for DJ Edie May. I'll be here for another hour or so. Just about. If there's anything you'd like to hear, the chat is open, so you can go to wmpg.org and put in a request for your favorite song from New Orleans, or give me a call at 207-780-4909. Kermit Ruffins mentioned Professor Longhair, so I thought we'd continue with some Professor Longhair. This has got my mojo working.

0: Hey there, Blue Note Groove fans. DJ Landchop here. The jazz, funk, blues, and soul show you know and love will now air every other week with DJ Ron Jovi at the helm. We're making room for a brand new show that I'll be hosting called O Lanada. O Lanada will feature all Canadian music across a wide range of genres, decades, and styles, and will pay tribute to the vast offering of music that comes from my country of origin. 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
1: Hope you'll tune in tomorrow afternoon to hear O Lanada or Blue Note Groove. I'm not sure which is on tomorrow, but we're always mixing it up here. Following me today will be Unjumbo, a new entry into this time slot, so I hope you'll stay tuned. Have about another 45 minutes of music from New Orleans here on Lanyup with me, Lori, filling in for DJ Edie May. Gonna continue on now with some Big Freedia. This is Take My Hand.

0: care.
1: Well, thank you. Thank you very much.

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My name is Lori, and you are listening to Lanyup. I have about a half an hour left before On Jumbo Time comes in and takes over the airwaves. I hope you'll stay tuned. 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You just heard Dumpsta Funk with their version of Tower of Power's Soul Vaccination. That's from live at the 2023 New Orleans Jazz and Heritage Festival. And before that, the great Alan Toussaint with We Are America and Yes We Can from Songbook. That was recorded live at Joe's Pub in New York City in 2009. Going to continue with some new music from Mark Broussard. This features Joe Bonamassa. It is called Trying to Do Right.

That was the Preservation Hall Jazz Band with a medley from their 2025 release for Fat Man. They are going to be down at the Music Hall in Portsmouth on September 5th. They put on a great show. It's obviously a changing cast of characters as they've been around so long, but pretty amazing performers. Before that, Mike Broussard from Chance Worth Taking, his most recent release with Trying to Do Right, featuring Joe Bonamassa. Preble Street is a social service agency whose mission is to empower people experiencing problems with homelessness, hunger, housing, and poverty. To learn more and get involved, visit preblestreet.org/volunteer. 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My name's Laurie. Thanks for hanging with me this morning and listening to some music from New Orleans. I believe DJ Edie May will be back for next week's Lanyap. And in 15 minutes on Jumbo Time, we'll be on. I hope you'll stay tuned for that and for the rest of the day. We have a great lineup: Democracy Now!, Community Voices for Change. We have Teens Taking the Air, listening for letters. I do believe there is someone filling in for Erica today. Before that, Perky's Auditory Canal or Essential Tremors. So please stay tuned, and for the rest of the week as well. Going to continue with After You've Gone. This is Albert Burbank and Raymond Burke.

That beautiful piece was John Batiste with Facile Batiste from Black Mozart, his piano series, Volume 2. And before that, Albert Burbank and Raymond Burke with After You've Gone. That was from a compilation called New Orleans Traditional Jazz Legends, Volume 5. I have enough time for one more song before On Jumbo Time. Going to go out with a member of one of the great families of New Orleans. This is Wynton Marsalis and Savoy Blues. Thanks for listening this morning.

0: mukiganiro cha amjambo Africa uyu munsi tukaba dufise umutumire wacu ni Didas Shima. 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In today's episode, our guest is Didas Shima. We'll be talking about real estate, how people can make it their way of living, but also what is needed to buy a house. We'll be with Didas Shima. Didas Shima, you're welcome.
1: Thank you.
0: Aujourd'hui, notre invité est Didas Shima. 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
2: An immigrant, one thing that you desperately need is information. 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

0: This newspaper made people visible, right, because they can see themselves, you know, through one of those, you know, languages.
1: Immigrant voices are not only vital to our future, they are part of our history. Is an opportunity we should embrace.
2: But Jumbo Africa can just give us a sense of hope when we're reading what's going on back.
3: As Portland and the state embraces more and more immigration, connecting between not only the immigrant community, but the locals.

0: thank you for the question. As an immigrant myself, I understand what is fears like to come to a new country, learn a new system, and work hard to build a better future. When I entered in the real estate business in Maine, my motivation was not simply to sell houses. I wanted to help people understand that real estate can be a pathway to stability, financial growth, and generation growth. I also saw that many families, especially immigrant and first-time home buyers, were intimidated by the home buying process. They often didn't know where to start, what programs were available, or whether they could actually afford to become homeowners. My goal was to become someone they could trust, someone who could educate them, guide them through the process, and help them make informed decisions. I wanted to build a career that would allow me to serve my community while helping families turn the dream of owning a home into a reality.
1: Urakoze cyane Didas no vuga nti kwatumva ururimi twatukubajije gituma nk'umwimukira wahisemo kuja no vuga muri iki gikorwa cy'ucuruza amazu cyangwa kudandaza amazu hanyuma nico washaka gushika ko 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
1: akoze urakoze cyane thank you so much and don't doubt there are challenges. What were some of the biggest challenges you faced as an immigrant when trying to build your career in Maine, in the Maine real estate market?
0: Thank you so much for that question. One of the biggest challenges was to learn how everything works in a new environment. Real estate involves laws, contracts, financing, inspections, taxes, insurance, and many other systems. As an immigrant, you have to learn the industry while also learning how to broad the system works. Building a professional network was another challenge. Relationships are extremely important in real estate, and developing trust with clients, lenders, attorneys, inspectors, contractors, and other professionals takes time. There were also moments when I had to overcome self-doubt and remind myself that being an immigrant was not a disadvantage. It was part of my strength. I learned that success doesn't happen overnight.
1: Mm-hmm.
0: You have to be willing to learn. Continuously build relationships, serve people well, and keep going even when the results don't come immediately.
1: 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those are buying?
0: Thank you. My experience has made me more patient and understanding. I know that sometimes people are afraid to ask questions because they don't understand the terminology or they are worried about making a mistake. I try to create an environment where a client feels comfortable saying, "I don't understand." I don't want my client to simply sign a document. I want them to understand what they are signing and why they are making a particular decision. I also understand that buying a home is not just financial transaction. For many immigrant families, it represents security, belonging, and better future for their children. That perspective influences how I serve my client. I focus on education. I communicate with them and with transparency and trust.
1: Mm-hmm. Thank you so much. After this transition, we continue with our guests.

0: 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Nous continuons avec notre émission. Didas, what particular challenges do you see immigrant families facing when navigating the main housing market, and how do you help them overcome those barriers or obstacles?
1: Thank you for that question. Immigrant families can face several challenges, including language barriers, and familiarity with the American housing and lending systems, limited understanding of credit, difficulty knowing which professionals to trust, and uncertainty about available assistance programs. Some families also assume that they need a large amount of money for a down payment, or that they need perfect credit before they can buy a home. My approach is to start with education. I help clients understand the steps involved, connect them with appropriate lenders and other professionals, discuss their goals and financial situation, and help them explore programs for which they may qualify. I also encourage clients to ask questions. There is no such thing as a stupid question when you are making one of the biggest financial decisions of life. My role is not to tell someone that they should buy a home. My role is to help them understand the options so they can make an informed decision.
0: Thank you so much. For these clarifications, urakoze cyane kubona uduhaye uyu muco. 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Mu buryo buramvuye tuja gusubira kuganira na mugenzi wacu, umutumire wacu Didas Shima. Now, Didas, looking back at your journey, what advice would you give to other immigrants in Maine who want to build a career, start a business, or become homeowner?
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0: Ego me kwa tumva rurimi rwacu rurimi nako didata ka tubwira umuntu ashaka kugura inzu umuntu yiyumvira cyangwa kuja muri uno mu gacha muri gikorwa uko ashobora kwitwara uko ashobora kwigenza didata 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
0: I think in the beginning you talked about intimidation or people being intimidated by the process itself and, you know, the environment. What would you say to immigrants who dream of buying a home in Maine but feel intimidated by the process or believe home ownership is out of reach for them?
1: 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And if you are not ready today, that's okay. A good professional should be able to help you create a plan to become ready. I believe home ownership should be approached as a goal that you can prepare for, not a dream that you automatically have to give up on.
0: Urakoze cyane, dukomeze inyuma ya kano kanya hakaruko gato.

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1: Koze na kunomira.
0: Dashima, thank you so much for taking your time and come to speak with us.
1: Thank you so much for having me.
0: Abo twari kumwe rero ndabenyeshe ko ku munsi wa mbere Windwiza izoba ari itariki 17 z'uko kwezi kumunani umwaka w'ibihumbi bibiri na mirongo ibiri na gatandatu nzoba mfise abashitsi bava mu ishyirahamwe yitwa canke umushinga canke umuryango witwa White Men for Racial Justice. Next Monday we have two guests from the White Men for Racial Justice. Thank you so much mwakoze cyane kukurikira kino kiganiro mugire umunsi mwiza mu banyu no mu byanyu. 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

0: Scotland and New York. 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
1: This is the second time this has happened that I've received a reprieve from the governor, which means this is my third execution day. And so that in and of itself. But of course, you know, having more time means I could perform a more concerted fight. Even in, with your best efforts, you're still, you know, hoping for some kind of divine intervention, you know.
0: Ohio's Republican Governor Mike DeWine has granted reprieve to Keith Lamar and two other prisoners on death row. Lamar was scheduled to be killed in January, but his execution has now been pushed back until January 2030, giving him and his supporters more time to fight for his freedom. He'll join us live from Ohio's death row. Then as we broadcast from Edinburgh, Scotland, we'll be joined by the world-renowned violinist Nicola Benedetti. She's the first Scot and first female to head the Edinburgh International Festival.

0: Welcome to On the Go. I'm Andrew Zaro, the executive director of the Bicycle Coalition of Maine, and I am so excited to have you with us. Today is our new time for our show On the Go. We just moved from 11:30 to 1 p.m. on Mondays, and we are pumped. This show is all about people-powered transportation in the state of Maine. Walking, biking, rolling, and everything in between. And each episode, we dig into the policies, the infrastructure, and the culture that shape how we move through our communities here in Maine. And while our office might be based in Portland, we serve the entire state of Maine, all 16 counties, making it a better place to get around, no car required. So whether you're tuning in from a city sidewalk, a country road, or your favorite bike path, we are glad that you're here. So let's get rolling. Again, we are broadcasting from WMPG, and you can join the conversation at any time. If you have a question for our guests, go ahead and call 207-780-4909, or you can go ahead and DM us on Instagram at BikeMaine. Today, we're tuning in a little inward at BCM, and we're talking to one of our biggest pieces of work, which is our education programming. And I'm joined by two members of our education team who just joined us this past spring. We have Katrina Van Heysen and Peter Jansen, who spend a lot of their time driving around the state of Maine, helping people feel safer, more confident, and more empowered when they're biking, walking, and rolling. So, Katrina, Peter, welcome to On the Go.
1: Thanks so much.
2: Thanks so much for having us, Andrew.
0: Of course. I mean, I know I get to see you every day in the office, but it's fun to take a field trip to WMPG and talk about your work. So I know we only have half an hour, and I think we should just dive right in because I have a million questions for you.
1: Already.
2: Great.
0: So Katrina, let's start with you. You grew up in Texas, right?
1: Sure did.
0: But you've called Maine home for a while now. You've been doing education in varying capacities. What brought you to Maine, and why did you choose to call Maine home?
1: Well, I had never been to Maine, and I thought it looked really pretty in the pictures. I found a job online. It was the ecology school down in Saco, and education has always been a really big piece of my life and things that I like to do, and it was nature education, so I thought, why not? And when I interviewed, I said, do I have to like lobster to move to Maine? And they said, no, come on over. And so that was the start of my journey here. I just fell in love with how beautiful it is and the food.
2: Do you like lobster now?
1: No,
0: That's the important follow-up question. That's okay, though. And you are, I think, and we'll get into a little bit, in your background, environmentalism is a big part of your like call to action, correct?
1: Yeah. I was that really obnoxious kid in your high school class that was pointing out where the stuff goes and which trash can and to turn off the water.
0: It's okay. We all need that kid. More of us were like that kid, I think we'd be in a better place.
1: I agree with that.
0: Well, we're going to get into how active transportation plugs into being an environmentalist as well.
1: It's all connected.
0: Peter, you have a different geographic journey. You grew up in Florida.
2: Yeah, different but similar, you know, southern Florida. I grew up in Naples, Florida.
0: Well, I mean, you can bike there year-round, whereas it's a little... I mean, you can bike year-round here. It's different.
2: Absolutely. Yeah, it's warm weather down there year round, and it's almost too hot in the summers. But yeah, as opposed to the winters up here, it really does lend itself to year round biking. But the infrastructure, at least in Naples when I was living down there, certainly did not. It's a very car centric city with not a ton of infrastructure for cyclists or walkers or that sort of active transportation.
0: And I think it's safe to say you're very bikey as a person.
2: Yeah, I'm pretty bikey.
0: Yeah. What brought you to Maine?
2: I came up here for college. I went to Bowdoin College.
0: Gotcha. Mm-hmm. My radio show last week was with our Bowdoin intern, who obviously you know. So we have a big Bowdoin presence going on right now. So both of you came to this work in somewhat different ways. You know, Katrina, again, yours is outreach, education, sustainability. Peter, you were a bike mechanic. You were in bike shops and came to this work. And now you're both focusing on our education work, which those of you listening, Bicycle Coalition Maine has been around for about 35 years, and our education program is really our bread and butter. That's, you know, we work across the state with classrooms, with libraries, with municipalities getting our education programming to kids and adults. And so we'll talk a little bit about that today. When people hear Bicycle Coalition, I think they initially are thinking more advocacy, like, hey, there should be more bike lanes, or hey, you know, someone should do something. And that is a big part of our work. But education is sort of like that soft power that our education team, which is comprised of both of you and also Dan Bassett and Thomas Hargrave, and our educating instructors throughout the state. Why don't we start by tell our listeners a little bit about, you know, who are some of the people that you've been teaching? Who have you interacted with over the last few months?
1: Absolutely. So we do a lot of in-school, summer camp, general public education about bike and pedestrian safety, just helping friends. There, you know, every time I go into a class, I'm like, oh, I know how to ride a bike. It's like, cool, man. I'm here to talk to you a little bit different. Because I want every kid, every human that I see to still be around in a year, 10 years, 50 years, and be safe.
2: Mm. Yeah, we do a lot of programming with youth, a lot of programming with kids in schools, school groups, summer camps, Boy Scouts, Girl Scouts, that sort of thing. But we also do programming for adults. We have some adult safety education, and we also do a lot of fix the bike classes that are tailored either towards youth or adults, kind of depending on who's requesting that programming. And to what you were saying about, you know, advocacy, infrastructure, bike lanes, that sort of thing, I definitely think that the education programs and our advocacy programs really intertwine quite a bit because, you know, you can't really have one without the other. You can't have that sort of demand for and use of infrastructure without people who are going to be biking on it. And you can't have people out there biking safely, youth and adults alike, without a safe place for them to bike. So we definitely, have a lot of both in our I think personal work and working with, you know, the other people in the office, there's a lot of crossover between the different education and advocacy programs, which
1: Absolutely.
2: Is really exciting to see.
1: And also like reminding friends of the rules of the road and how to be the best pedestrian and or bicyclists out there so that we're all keeping as safe as we can be.
0: Mm-hmm. I mean, yeah, I think you started to get at it. I think it's multiple sides of the same coin. I want to say it's not just two, because we also have our technical assistance program where we get to work with our colleague Reed, who does an amazing job on that.
2: It's at least a three-sided coin.
0: At least.
2: Maybe even a four-sided
0: coin. I mean, if you want to talk events, which we will, and encouragement is how we refer. We're talking
1: stop sign.
0: That's four right there.
2: Stop sign is six, but we can get there.
1: We'll get there.
0: You know what?
1: There.
0: We will expand that. And so thank you for starting, like, laying the groundwork a little bit about, you know, education. It's not just saying, like, hey, here's how you turn right. Here's how you stop. Here's how you signal. A lot of it's about building confidence. And yes, we work with a lot of kids in the state of Maine, but adults as well, as Peter said. How do you teach someone confidence while cycling? Like, walk our listeners through that, you know, whether you're evaluating an intersection or coming up on a light, you know, how would you approach that?
2: We have a couple of different programs that I think really get towards addressing that. Katrina's been doing a lot of our safety presentations, which is, you know, sitting down in a small group with kids or adults and walking them through those kind of rules of the road, but also really diving into how you can build confidence as a biker. And then we also have some more experiential hands-on programs as well, like our bike rodeos, for example. The bike rodeos are a lot of fun, where we set up, we chalk out a big course that is basically designed to simulate a roadway with stop signs, with yield signs, and also with usually there's a ramp on it, which is maybe less roadway-esque, but is still a lot of fun for people to ride on. But the idea is you can get on this simulated roadway with other road users, other cyclists, people on scooters, pedestrians, walkers, that sort of thing, and get out there and actually ride around, you know, without being worried about sharing the road with a vehicle. You can get an opportunity to build some confidence and get experience stopping at a stop sign, checking left and right before you go again, yielding to pedestrians and that sort of thing. And I really think that I've seen in the rodeos that I've done, you know, they're usually about 2 hours long and we'll have anywhere from 2.5-year-olds on Strider bikes to middle schoolers to adults riding in them. And I've seen every single time I see kids building so much confidence throughout the course of those programs, which is really awesome to see. You know, people who start out and they're really wobbly and they're nervous about getting too far away from the start because what if they can't get back or they make a mistake or something? Mm-hmm. And what it does is it really, you know, people are, and what I say at the beginning is people are going to make mistakes. You know, you're going to miss a stop sign, you're going to turn left when you should have turned right or something, but this is a safe place to make a mistake. And I think that's how you can really build that confidence.
1: Absolutely, totally agree. And then, you know, having the right equipment is really key too. Like, I have a 6-year-old, and the minute I bought her this pink helmet that she picked out, she wanted to be on her scooter or bike constantly. So it's just really great to teach these kids the proper way to wear a helmet. And there's very, very detailed way to wear a helmet to keep your body as safe as you can be. And I see a lot of wrongness out there. So ever give us a call and we'll help you out.
0: And, you know, I really appreciate you taking a moment to name that for these bike rodeos, particularly it's a contained safe space where someone can make a mistake. And, you know, hopefully we get them to a place where they, you know, their confidence and their knowledge allows them to go out into the world and maybe avoid that. But I think back to the bigger picture of what we are doing at BCM is creating, you know, people make mistakes. You're totally right, Peter. We all do it, whether we're on foot or bike or driving. We do it all the time. But our environment and our infrastructure does not allow for those mistakes. Unfortunately, we see in 2025 and now again in 2026, we are seeing huge increases in bike ped involved crashes. And there are lots of reasons why, right? And we talk about that a lot in our work. But I think ultimately one of the things that we need to be more aware of for the policy side is that people make mistakes. It's just, will that mistake come at the cost of someone's life or serious injury? And, you know, more often than not, I think we see that happening because we have cars driving too fast, cars that are getting bigger, distracted driving, you know, a million other reasons, poor infrastructure that pushes pedestrians or cyclists into places they should not be in the first place. And so I really appreciate you naming that, because at the end of the day, like, we are just trying to get around and get home safely, and a mistake should not cost us what it typically does. So you're talking a little bit about what you do in our educational program with rodeos. You know, what are some of the things that you see kids pick up quickly? What's something that maybe you hear from parents? You've been doing this for a few months now, so I'm sure you have something that comes to mind.
2: I mean, I think that confidence piece is really awesome. And I mentioned the ramps that we set up during the rodeo, and it's kind of just a really simple little tabletop ramp. And again, it's not, you know, maybe you're not going to see a ramp on the roadway while you're riding, but you are going to see obstacles, right? And you are going to see things that isn't just a smooth, flat roadway. And I'm just thinking of one rider in particular in our Lisbon rodeo, who the first time they went over the ramp, they didn't make it and the volunteer had to catch them. And the second time they made it a little further, but the volunteer still had to catch them. But by the fourth, the fifth, the sixth time, because they just kept going around and around and around, nice, hitting the ramp every single time, they were coming up to that thing with a lot of speed and flying over the ramp and just had a big old grin on their face the whole time. Afterwards, the parents came up to me and just thank me so much for giving them this opportunity to, they had just gotten a bike for Christmas, and this was in May. So, you know, they hadn't really had an opportunity to ride it. The roads had been too snowy, too wet to ride it before then. So to really get that opportunity to get out and ride their bike in a safe, controlled environment and build that confidence and go over the ramp over and over, the parents were so appreciative that they had that opportunity.
0: Yeah. Are you hearing any fears or misconceptions from parents when they're thinking about letting their kids ride?
1: No. But, you know, we want them to be as safe as they can be. And that's where our education comes in, to make sure that they are being the safest pedestrian and biker they can be.
2: Yeah, I think a lot of times, you know, parents are going to have fears for their kids. Parents are going to be a little nervous about their kids getting out riding. But for the most part, they're not voicing those fears to me so much as concerns about the roadway, I would say, and other road users, more so than their child riding on the bike specifically.
1: Absolutely. And that's kind of cool. One of the things we do when we're out in the community is we can do skill-based, it's like skill teaching. And so we can put tennis balls out in the road in our enclosed course and have students weave between them or like learn how to dodge them and just help them be more confident as they ride the bike, and obstacles will come up, and just teaching them how to get through it.
2: Yeah. And just from a selfish perspective, like, you know, returning to that kid, there's just something about seeing a kid build confidence that is so gratifying and really makes the job worth it, right?
1: Absolutely. That's why we're here.
0: So you've talked a little bit about sort of the groundwork that you're laying with teaching kids the rules of the road, how to be safe cyclists, working with parents and families on getting kids out into the community, which I know sometimes can be a big deal. It is a big deal. And we've started to talk a little bit about sort of what the built infrastructure is in a community. So whether we're talking about kids who are biking or walking around in Portland versus someone who's in Lisbon or up in the county, like very different lived experience of being a cyclist in those you know, different communities. But I'd be curious your thoughts on how much you think infrastructure determines whether somebody feels like biking is even a realistic option. And that's also taking into account, we're talking about maybe commuting, but also recreation, which is, you know, we can talk trails, we can talk that. But have you encountered that in your work so far?
1: Oh, absolutely. When I was a kid, I wanted desperately to bike from my house to my high school to my swimming pool for swim practice and then back home. It's a 16-mile round trip. Like, that's not the worst. But there was zero infrastructure, zero ability, very fast cars, no shoulders, blind corners all over the place. So I see infrastructure now and I think I can get from A to B. And then all these people around me can get from A to B. And like you go a place to like Montreal and you see it on crack and it's amazing. You're like, can this be everywhere? Because it allows people to get from A to B and they don't have to rely on their car. So infrastructure is so key.
2: Yeah, I think if you give people that choice, you know, they might not choose to bike to the grocery store every single time, but if they do 1 out of 10 times even, then that's really good for them, and that's really good for everyone else on the road too. You know, that's a person on a bike is one fewer person on a car, which is good for cars as well. And then I think, yeah, when you get up into some different areas where maybe it is a little bit further to get to the store to commute, that recreational riding piece is definitely a thing too, where having a wide shoulder, having a specific bike path, multi-use path that's protected from the roadway or something like that is absolutely going to encourage more people to ride. Every time we do some sort of a survey that says what keeps you from riding, infrastructure and feeling safe on the roads is always one of the top things that we see.
0: Absolutely. For those of you just tuning in, we are at about our halfway mark. My name is Andrew Zaro. I am the director of the Bicycle Coalition of Maine, and you are listening to On the Go, BCM's radio show. Today we are talking about our education program, and we're about to talk a little bit about some of our outdoor recreation programming with two of my colleagues, Katrina Van Heysen and Peter Jansen. So we have talked a bit about our education programming, sort of who we're working with, how we inspire confidence in cycling for kids and grown-ups, because grown-ups are just older kids, and infrastructure, right? The inevitable connection between education, safety, and infrastructure, which taps into our advocacy work a little bit. And so you were both just chatting a bit about sort of how you're starting to see these differences in your programming throughout the state of Maine. And you both, I mean, all of us, I joke a lot that we drive a lot for a bike organization, but Maine is big. And you've both had the advantage of getting out of Portland and spending time in communities all over the state of Maine. What are you hearing from people right now? You started in the spring, right, when Bike Month was happening, and now you're seeing the summer sort of unfold. So what are some of the things that you're hearing? What, you know, what are Mainers telling you about biking and walking in their towns?
1: They're excited for it. They want it to happen. Some of them need better infrastructure. There are places that just don't have the ability. Like, I went to one school, and it was in a neighborhood, but there was maybe one bike in the whole bike rack. And it's like, there could have been dozens, if not hundreds, of kids biking to this school. But the community was not set up with the infrastructure to make it safe and available to them. So seeing some of that, but there's other places that have incredible infrastructure. And I do see a lot of bikes when I rolled up to a school, and that makes me really excited.
2: Yeah. Real quick plug there, as Katrina mentions, infrastructure is BCM's technical assistance program does have a bike rack program right now that's really exciting. So municipalities and municipal run organizations can request a bike rack for free through BCM's website. I think through middle of October is when that
0: solid plug, Peter,
2: is when that program ends. But
0: bikemaine.org, go again, to technical assistance.
2: If you build it, they will come. So getting more bike racks out at libraries, schools, that sort of thing is going to get encourage more people to ride bikes. But one thing that I'm really hearing a lot about as we're out this summer, as I'm at tabling events, as I'm at different education events, that sort of thing, a lot of people are talking about e-bikes and e-scooters and e-motos and all of those things that are kind of newer on the scene right now and are really exciting in a lot of ways and are really concerning in some other ways as well. So there's definitely a lot of chatter about e-bikes. And I think, you know, we here at BCM are unequivocally pro e-bike. We think that increased mobility is a great thing for everybody. And again, everyone on an e-bike is one less person in a car. We're definitely pro e-bike. But yeah, figuring out how to, again, integrate e-bikes into the overall cycling, walking, and driving scene safely.
0: Yeah, absolutely. And that is very much part of our advocacy work for the legislative session that's coming up in 2027. I think this afternoon I have my fourth or fifth interview about the difference between e-bikes and e-motos. And I think the ultimate difference is an e-moto is not a bicycle. And there's a lot of regulation that needs to be happening there. But happy to talk to all of you who have questions, because I know most of you do. You might see these things zipping around your community and say, hey, that e-bike is too fast. It's not an e-bike. Go to our website, bikemaine.org, and under education, you can learn all about what e-bikes are, and you can come to our office, and we will demo an e-bike for you and with you. We'll take you on a ride. We'll tell you everything you need to know. And that is a part of our education work, our e-bike demos.
1: We have those on Wednesdays, 1 p.m.
0: We
1: sign
0: do.
1: Up.
0: Yeah. We're sending everyone to our website. Mm-hmm. The thing's about to get just
1: lit.
0: Wrecked.
1: Well, one more. We do bike and walk audits. So if you look around your neighborhood, around your town, and say, oh, I don't feel comfortable biking or walking around, we can come out to you and walk around with you and help you basically figure out what could be better. Yeah. And then we could, that could be shared with the people who make decisions to make more infrastructure for more friends.
0: We're here to help, I think is what I'm hearing, is that we are here.
1: We are here for it.
0: We're here. So have either of you been to a community yet where you've been surprised, right? Many places are maybe seeing some enthusiasm. A local champion always helps us with our work. But have you gone somewhere yet where you're like, wow, this is pretty amazing. They're doing some great work, or maybe on the other side of, oh, wow, we really need to put some more energy here.
1: I really loved my time in Rockland. There was a South school. They did a bike parade to school, and then we had the course set up. David was amazing, and he had the whole course set up, and the kiddos, we did a safety presentation to say, hey, friends, this is how you can be the best and safest cyclist, and then they got to rip up the course and had a great time. But I just
0: awesome.
1: Loved that they got to do that little bike parade, and anyone who wanted to join got to bike around and then get to the school and then do the rodeo together.
2: Yeah. That's awesome. Yeah, the rodeos are end up being really cool community events always too. You know, I've done a couple with food trucks and a couple with the local Masons hand out helmets or bikes to kids, and there's always a really good turnout, and it's always a lot of fun. That does make me think about, again, that rodeo that I did in Lisbon actually had a pretty low turnout. There weren't a ton of kids, but it was their first year. It was put on by the Lisbon Police Department. They had a food truck there. And at the end, it wasn't, you know, the takeaway was certainly not, oh, this was a failure. We only had, you know, 20 kids or something. It was, okay, this was a really good start. Let's think about what we can do to make this even more successful next year when we do it, because we are going to do it again because it's such a cool program. And so we're having talks about how to make that even better and how to make more community members come out to those sorts of things, which is always really exciting.
1: And you want to think about the reach, too. It's like that one kid's going to go home and tell his friends or his family what he got to do today. And then that is going to grow even more.
2: Totally.
0: So before we move on to the last part of our show today, what is one simple change that you could see communities make that has an outsized impact on whether people feel comfortable walking or biking?
1: Mine is more radical. it's cracking down on distracted drivers. Because okay. That is
0: enforcement's
1: a huge
0: part of it.
1: Safety issue. I mean, I bike around a lot, and I'm looking in car windows, and like, oh, they're on their phone. Oh, yep, they're on their phone. They're on their phone. And they could all take someone out.
2: Yeah, absolutely. And that doesn't feel like it should be radical, right? Like,
1: no.
2: Get people off their phones while
0: it
2: they're driving. Like,
0: against
2: that feels
0: the
2: like,
0: law to be on your phone while you're driving.
2: Yeah, that's
1: sure is.
2: That's like the opposite of radical. That's
1: but I'm
2: just
1: so
2: like...
1: bored in traffic, guys. Come on, what am I going to do with this red light?
2: Yeah.
0: That is true. Okay, so that's one. What about you?
2: I mean, I think for me, it's, you know, it's more of an individual personal thing. Just get out and ride your bike. Walk somewhere instead of driving to the store, you know, that sort of thing. Again, critical mass type of thing. If we get more people out riding and walking, then more people are going to see people riding and walking and are going to think, hey, maybe I can do that. Hey, maybe I should give that a shot. And then one leads to another and so on and so forth. And that's, you know, I think there's all sorts of small infrastructure things. We do a lot of temporary installations and things that are really effective. But as far as a small personal thing that you can do, it's just do it yourself.
0: Yeah. Another, that's your second, if you build it, they will come sort of thing.
2: No, I keep saying
0: be
2: that.
0: Be the change. I love it. Hey, it's moving the mission forward. All right, we're going to pivot a little bit. It's education adjacent, and it's the work that you have both been doing on our relationship with the Maine Office of Outdoor Recreation and our Where to Ride map. Again, if you go to bikemaine.org and you go to Where to Ride, you're going to see a really cool resource, which is an interactive map that's free. So I guess whoever wants to take it, what is Where to Ride? What are you working on, and you know, what are you trying to solve?
2: So our Where to Ride map is a map that's hosted with by Ride with GPS, which is a website that you can go on to create biking routes with cue sheets and turn-by-turn directions and all that thing. And then we can integrate it into our website, and people can go onto our website and just click on a route, download the GPX file and put it on their device, their phone, their head unit computer, whatever it may be, and then go out and ride it. And the issue that we're trying to solve is people not knowing where to ride, mostly. Mm-hmm. You know, we are in this giant, beautiful state with some incredible roads and some incredible places to ride, and people are always asking us where they can actually go. And what we're specifically working on right now with this current MOOR contract is gravel routes. Gravel cycling has become so popular in the last few years, and so we're working to develop a really robust map of gravel routes on our website there. The biggest thing that I can quickly say about gravel routes is it gets you out riding a little bit further away from cars usually. So that's a really exciting thing about it. People love to get out in nature and be a little bit further away from the hustle and bustle and the cars. So there's all these gravel routes. Again, Maine is a huge state, a lot of logging, a lot of gravel infrastructure, but it's hard to link up those routes without having a big central database like this. So that's a really exciting thing about it.
0: It's very exciting. Katrina, you've done some work. The other day, you were doing some filming.
1: We were filming, right? Yeah. We're making this really great spot for tourism to get more friends to come ride on more trails and get away from the cities and out into nature and enjoy it. And so I had the honor of working with some friends last week up in Lovell, and we were shooting in Camden and Unity area as well, just to get all the joys of Maine into the one little video.
0: You guys have really tough jobs.
1: I know, it's the worst.
0: It's terrible.
1: Got to ride in the mountains.
0: There's actually, if for our listeners today, if you haven't read the Press Herald this morning, actually, our deputy director, Dan, was quoted talking about, you know, the proliferation of more mountain biking and gravel riding in the state of Maine, and how it's actually, like, we have such a phenomenal depth of resources for this, and more communities are investing in trails, and, you know, we as a state are investing in trails and gravel, and, you know, one of our rides coming up in September up at AMC, the Maine Woods Rambler, you can still register. So I think, you know, what you're doing is really cool because it allows us to take our mission and really sort of apply recreation as a gateway to transportation. A lot of part of the show is talking about road safety, best practices for, I would say, a lot of commuters, right? But when we're looking at recreation, that connection is really important for a state like Maine, which has a lot of recreational tourism, but also, like, those of us who live, work, and play here really like to play here, and that involves being able to know where to ride. And so that resource is pretty remarkable. So we are coming up at the end of our time. So before we hand off to our next our next show, I'm going to do some rapid fire with you guys because I love it, and why not? So let's dive in. Where's your favorite place to bike in Maine?
1: Yarmouth, Clayton's.
2: AMC Gravel Road, shout out Rambler.
0: Road or gravel riding?
1: Road.
2: Gravel.
0: Morning ride or evening ride?
1: All the above.
2: Morning.
0: Best post-ride snack?
1: Beer.
2: A slice of pizza from a Maine gas station.
0: One piece of gear you cannot live without?
1: If I have my daughter, her ride behind me bike. If I don't, my milk crate that I strap on and bring groceries or books or coffee or whatever I want.
2: A properly fitting and worn helmet.
0: And one thing every new rider should know.
1: Just get out there, get the confidence. You'll get better every single day and have more fun than if you were not on your bike.
2: And from an education perspective, be predictable. Try to always be predictable while you're riding so other people know what you're doing.
0: Thank you both so much. Education is such a big part of our work in transportation safety, and you are doing it. You are moving BCM's mission forward. So thank you so much for joining and for working with us. Thank you for our listeners for listening. 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We are broadcasting from WMPG in Portland. I'm Andrew Zaro with the Bicycle Coalition of Maine. Thank you for listening to On the Go. Until next time, stay safe, stay curious, and keep moving, Maine.

0: You're listening to WMPG 90.9 FM, Portland Gorham, radio from the University of Southern Maine. My name is Dylan, aka this is Teen Takeover, aka Miss Match. Shout out Maisie for giving this show time to Blunt Youth. So very exciting as always. I'm sorry, since I have you right next to me, what's your show name again? On the Go. On the Go. Guys, make sure to, every week?
1: Every 2 weeks.
0: Every other week, make sure to tune in to On the Go. That was a super cool show, super exciting, and I thought it was awesome. I have sort of like an eclectic mix today of, you know, sort of electric stuff and sort of like emo stuff too. I just had my Cellar Door show yesterday, and the week before that we sort of prepared for that, so I'll have a little more of that, but I'll sort of clear the palette a little bit too. So I'm gonna start off with Red and Double by the Sound Chalk Makes.

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All right, I am back. Just gonna go through those past few songs. First up was Red and Double by The Sound Chalk Makes. And then we had December 3rd, 2021. And then we had Great Meadow by Blanket, and then another Blanket song, Pitcher Not a Belly Itcher. And I'm gonna just get into some more songs just right off the bat. This is Kudra by Tang Type.

0: 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My name is Dylan. You're listening to WMPG once again. That was Kudra by Tangtype. And I'm just sort of interrupting my playlist here to announce a very special guest, which we are on air. So can you hear me, buddy? It's my brother.
1: Yes, hello? I can.
0: There we go. So how's it going?
1: Pretty well.
0: Good. Did you have any particular tunes that you wanted to play today?
1: Yes.
0: And what are those?
1: He ran away, so he wanted to let you know that this is Ben's mom. Take Me to Church by Hozier.
0: Okay.
1: And there is another one that is called Mambo Automotivo, and we're going to text you the name of that one because I'm not sure it's something you have heard of before.
0: Okay. Awesome. Well, thank you so much to both of you.
1: Can I tell you one other quick thing before we let you go?
0: Oh, yeah, perfect.
2: Okay, so Dylan, I need you to know this.
0: What's that?
2: So, I have a ginormous butter squishy.
0: You texted me about that. I'm really excited to see it. Do you want to squish it into the microphone?
2: Yes.
0: Do some ASMR.
2: It's kind of hard to hear, but I was squishing it.
0: Beautiful. Well, thank you, buddy. Thank you for the song choices, and thank you for the ASMR. I'm sure our listeners appreciate that, as always. Well,
2: see you, Dylan.
0: See you later. I'll see you in a couple of hours. Thank you, buddy. Bye.
2: Yeah.
0: All right. Okay. Let's hear Take Me to Church by Hozier, a special pick from my little brother, Ben.

0: Hi folks, Chef Nell Yeah here. Myself and Kenny Mack will be cooking for Local Motives live from the drive. Primo Cubana will be our musical guests with hosts Stephen and Marsha. 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
2: 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My name is Dylan. I'm this week's Teen Takeover DJ, a.k.a. Miss Match, who will be back soon. Just going to read a quick underwriter, or excuse me, PSA. Wabanaki Reach supports the self-determination of Wabanaki people through education, truth-telling, restorative justice, and restorative practices in Wabanaki and Maine communities. For more information about understanding colonization, the Truth Commission, and more, go online to mainewabanakireach.org. All right. So, you know, we did just play Take Me to Church. That was my brother's request. And then we heard Play Dead, the orchestral remix from Tim Swanson, which, of course, he has the, or they both, I guess, together have the remix. That's both orchestral and has like the drums and stuff, which is an amazing song. But I wanted to play the orchestral only version because I think it's very, very beautiful. And I thought it was on theme. My brother did have one more request, so I'm going to play that for you guys. This is Mambo Automotivo by Dance Commercial.

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1: This is Dylan. You're listening to WMPG. I'm going to go through those songs I just played. So once again, that first one was my brother's request. That was Mambo Automotivo from Dance Commercial. And then it was Castle Keep by Cellar Door, which I know I said I was going to switch it up, but I played that yesterday. But that's a really good song from their brand new album. And then Wait, Do You Hear That by First Date Back, their 2025 album Forward. And then Made by Your Time by Sonic Doke New York, which is a new artist that I'm a huge fan of. Another song I like by theirs is At the Show. And also, Peach, I'm so glad that you like Blanket. I literally went on like a whole deep dive just because I discovered them the other week and did like a deep dive into that whole like electronic screamo genre, because like, I don't know, it's so unique though. I had trouble even finding anything similar. Next, I have only like 15 minutes left here, so we'll go through a couple more songs. This next one is That's Honey by Untitled Halo.

That was That's Honey by Untitled Halo from their 2024. I think it's a single. That's a 2024 release, though. And then it was Envoys by Life Without Buildings. Of course, that's a classic from their 2001 release, Any Other City. I mean, technically, their only, like, studio album release, but, you know, a great and legendary band. My time is just about coming to a close, but you can be sure to stay tuned in for Essential Tremors, because that's going to be awesome. Thank you, Peach, because I'm going to check out, I was recommended to check out this artist, MRG32K3A, which I think that's like the universal number, random number generator or something, encoding. Tune in next week to Teen Takeover to hear Cora. And thank you so much to everyone for listening. This is WMPG. My name is Dylan. This last song I'm going to play is If I Were a Boy / You Wanna Know Live from Beyonce.

0: Good afternoon, everyone. 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
0: So, Jeff Monoman Connolly just passed away in July at the age of 69 after battling cancer. He was the front man of Boston-based The Liars, garage rock revivalists. He also played in a band called DMZ. So we'll hear a bit from Jeff Connolly in this set. We'll start off with a couple tracks from The Liars, one going back to 1986, one recently released live track, and then we'll hear something from DMZ, all of this stuff on vinyl here on WMPG. This is You'll Never Do It, Baby, from The Liars and Jeff Connolly.

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1: Okay, we started off with a little tribute set to Jeff Connelly. We heard The Liars, You'll Never Do It, Baby, from their 1986 release, Liars, Liars. And then we heard The Liars with Don't Give It Up Now. That was live from a 1985 show. The record's called On Fire at the Rusty Nail. 1985. That was released in 2025 on the Teen Sound label. And then we heard Jeff Connelly's previous band, DMZ, from their self-titled record on Sire Records. That came out in 1978. That track was Bad Attitude. And that album also includes guitarist Peter Greenberg, who currently plays with Barrence Whitfield and the Savages. Okay, I'm going to change things up a little bit right now. I usually try to play stuff that's, a little bit outside the norm, stuff that doesn't get overplayed. But this next track you've heard a zillion times, but maybe I'll give you a new way to look at it. So, The Beatles. Their record, Revolver, it came out 60 years ago. How is that even possible? 60 years. So I recently heard the opening track, Taxman, on the radio, and I was just marveling at how awesome the guitar solo is in that track. The song was, of course, written by George Harrison, but he didn't play the lead on that track. It was Paul McCartney. I heard somewhere that maybe George tried a couple takes and he just wasn't happy with what he was doing, and so gave Paul a chance to take a crack at it, and I think he only did two or three takes, but it's just an amazing guitar solo. And then I also stumbled upon the isolated lead guitar that Paul McCartney played on that. So let's hear that guitar lead in isolation first before we hear Taxman in its entirety. And I've got Taxman queued up from the 2022 remix box set, and that just sounds amazing on vinyl. So it should be fun for you all to check out. But first, let's hear the isolated lead guitar track from Taxman.

It just seems to come from out of nowhere, right? It's just so unhinged and crazy. I just love that. Let's hear that one more time, and then we'll go into Taxman in its entirety.

Yes, the Beatles and Taxman. 60 years old, Revolver. Track by George Harrison and solo by Paul McCartney. And that was the 2022 remix. It came out on Parlophone. Incredible sounding and looking box set there. Before we move on, I've got a ticket giveaway for you. Who doesn't like free stuff? So if you're interested in this, give me a call after the next set of music starts. Please don't call while I'm talking on the air here. The number here in the booth is 780-4909. That's 207-780-4909. Let me know if you'd like tickets to Biz Turkey, Honey Radar, Gum Parker, and Phantom Buffalo coming up at Space Gallery this Saturday, August 15th at 7:30. Win a pair of tickets for Biz Turkey, Honey Radar, Gum Parker, and Phantom Buffalo at Space, August 15th. Three heavy hitters of the local rock scene join forces with Philadelphia's Honey Radar for Midsummer's Night of Hazy Rock Gems. So please give me a call, 207-780-4909, if you'd like a pair of tickets to that show. So let's get into some fuzzed out sonic goodness. Does anybody remember the band Black Tambourine? My wife recently reminded me of this band, and I had almost completely forgotten about them, but they were out of Maryland, only released a handful of EPs and 7-inches, and those were collected on various compilations, mostly on Slumberland Records in the mid-90s. But let's check out a couple songs from them in this set, along with some other like-minded stuff like Jesus and Mary Chain, stuff like that. But we'll start off with Black Tambourine. This song is called For Ex-Lovers Only.

0: All right. In that set you just heard, we started off with Black Tambourine for Ex-Lovers Only. That was off of a self-titled compilation on Slumberland Records that came out in 2010, although that track, I believe, was from the mid-90s at some point. Before, after that, you heard Jesus and Mary Chain, Taste the Floor, off of their 1985 record, A Psycho Candy, out of Scotland there. After that, Spaceman 3 with Revolution from their 1989 record, Playing with Fire. After that, another Black Tambourine song, that was Black Car from the same compilation that I played earlier on Slumberland Records. Then we heard another Scotland band, Vaseline's Son of a Gun. That was their debut single, came out in 1986. And we close things off with Ceremony East Coast with It's Over off of their 2023 Lovesick record. Fantastic duo out of Brooklyn there. And before I move on, I still have tickets available. Give me a call at 207-780-4909 if you want tickets to Biz Turkey, Honey Radar, Gum Parker, and Phantom Buffalo at Space Gallery on Saturday, August 15th. And up next, I've got a request for a band that my wife and I saw at Blue/BPM here in Portland last week. This is White Lipstick. He's Gotta Go.
1: He's Gotta Go.

0: Do you like jazz? 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Or you've been listening to jazz a long time, but if you are needed a category, we got just the show for you. It's Between the Notes.
1: That's right. 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And what do we hear, Bob?
0: We could hear things from established artists like Mike Stern, or up-and-coming artists like Ben Allison and B.D. Lenz, or people like Louis Armstrong, the old stalwarts. So you never know what you're going to hear, but if you want to hear it, you're going to have to tune in Thursday night at 8:30.
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2: 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That last track that you just heard was White Lipstick, He's Gotta Go, a brand new track from a garage rock outfit out of Boston by request for Linda. Next up, a new discovery for me. This band is called Automatic. This record came out last year, 2025, on Stone's Throw Records. The record's called Is It Now? This track is Black Box here on WMPG.

This is Serge, and you are listening to Essential Tremors on WMPG. In that set, you just heard Automatic with a track called Black Box from a 2025 record, Is It Now? After that, Tremors. That was The Ribbon, opening track off of their 2025 record, Fragments, on Little Cloud Records. After that, you heard a couple from Warp Records. Going back to 2003, that was Broadcast with Man Is Not a Bird from Ha Ha Sound. And then newish from Stereolab, that was If You Remember How I Forgot to Dream Part 2, the closing track on their new record, Instant Holograms on Metal Film. So I usually try to play tracks from bands before their upcoming shows, but this show crept up on me. I just caught Oneida and Kinski at Deep Cuts in Medford, Massachusetts. So let's hear a couple tracks from each of those bands. This is a brand new single from Oneida. It's called I Can't Stand You.

0: That was Kinski with Experimental Hugs from a new 2025 record called Stumble Down Terrace. And they just played with Oneida in Medford, Massachusetts. Before that, you heard Oneida's brand new single, I Can't Stand You. And yeah, that was a great show. Y'all missed out.
1: Oh, wow. John Coltrane.
2: 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Rahsaan?
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4: Yes, this is Serge. This has been Essential Tremors. I've got time for a few more for you before Erica and Listening to Letters comes up at 4 p.m. Let's see what I've got queued up. In the next set, you'll hear The New Year, Low, one of my favorite tracks from Robin Hitchcock and the Egyptians, and we'll probably have time to close things off with some jazz from Eric Dolphy. First up, this is The New Year with Reconstruction.

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1: So in that short set, we started off with The New Year. That track was Reconstruction from their debut record, Newness Ends, came out in 2001 on the Touch and Go record label. And brothers, blanking on their name right now, but the members of Bedhead moving on to do the new year. After that, you heard Low with Canada off of their Trust record, which came out in 2002 on the Cranky record label. And then you heard one of my favorite tracks from Robin Hitchcock and the Egyptians. That was Madonna of the Wasps off of their 1989 Queen Elvis record on A&M. And we're going to close things off with a little jazz from Eric Dolphy. This is from the classic record Out to Lunch, 1964, on the Blue Note record label. Dolphy, multi-instrumentalist, playing flute on this one. This track is called Gazzaloni.

0: 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The Portland Theater Festival wraps up this summer season with An Enemy of the People by Henrik Ibsen and a powerful new adaptation by Amy Herzog. Running August 20th through September 6th, this gripping drama follows a respected doctor who uncovers a truth that could change his entire town. But when doing the right thing comes at a personal cost, public opinion turns, alliances crumble, and one question remains. What happens when telling the truth makes you the enemy? Fresh from a sold-out Broadway run, this urgent and thought-provoking production feels more relevant than ever. For tickets and more information, visit PortlandTheaterFestival.org. That's PortlandTheaterFestival.org. Alright, listen to letters that come up next after this message.
1: Chef Nell Yeah here. 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
2: It's that time again. 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
0: Make sure to tune in to Freaky Friday this Friday, August 14th at 5 p.m. to hear or see Adam B. and Coley and Robin. You're listening to Letters with me, Stephen, and for Erica. Today's show might be a bit different in that we're going to focus on the different letters. And to start us off, we're going to showcase a new segment that is related to the letter N. That's a clue. And our first hint will be King for a Day by Beetle Beast.

You're listening to Listening to Letters with me, Stephen, in for Erica. Just here for a quick hint. For the letter N, it is located somewhere in the continent of Europe. Two more songs is on the way right now with Ballad of a Lost Soul by Thomas Helmig.

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You're listening to Letters with me, Stephen, and for Erica. And let's break down the last four songs, shall we? We started off with Battle Beast, a Norwegian metal band performing King for a Day. Then there was a Coop, the group Coop, with Summer Sun from Sweden, a bit of Swedish jazz. Then, for the last two, is more of a R&B soul type of combination. Thomas Helming performing Ballad of a Lost Soul from the Groovy Day album. And finally, Melis performing Get Up from the I Still Write Songs About You release. In other words, the answer for this segment is that all of these artists are based in the Nordic countries. Finland, Sweden, Denmark, and Norway. I'll say it again, Sweden, Denmark, Norway, and Finland. Yep. One segment down, several more to go. Our next letter is a 3. C-E-E. If you could guess pretty much what it is throughout this segment, call 207-780-4909. That's 207-780-4909. If you know the theme, call 207-780-4909. That's 207-780-4909. And our first clue will come with Quiet Nights, the Nicola Conte Out of Cool version by the group Re-Jazz.

You're listening to Listening to Letters with me, Stephen, and T, filling in for Erica. What you just heard was Swanix with Odessa. Before that, it was Drunken Love by Bazia. And before that, I apologize for the name, Sveplovile by Magashigi Underground, from the self-titled album. And before that, we began with Quiet Nights, the Nicola Conte out of the Cool version by the collective Re-Jazz, open close brackets. So the answer for this segment was Central and Eastern Europe. And the artist is going to be a giveaway. Sonic is from Ukraine. Bazia is from Poland. The people from Magashigi Underground is from Hungary, and the Re-Jazz group is from Germany. So Central and Eastern Europe was the answer. Also, it seems that I got a ticket giveaway courtesy of the Portland House of Music. So win a pair of tickets to Portland House of Music on Saturday, August 15th at 8 p.m. to see Baker Blankenship with Tristan Trigado, 20-year-old Baker Blankenship from Livingston, Tennessee, has had one heck of a start to his career. He went from playing his first hometown gigs to signing his first record deal and going viral with his first hit, Maxed Out, in a short amount of time. Maxed Out highlights Baker as one of the country music's rising stars, with fans falling for his bright personality and warm heart along the way. Baker's debut EP, Younger Years, was released in July 2024 and earned over 4 million streams in the first week, making it clear that he is from a one-hit wonder. Very interesting. If you're interested in this artist, call 207-780-4909. That's 207-780-4909. Calls are open, and you can also chat on Spinatron. So go to WMPG.org, click chat with host, log in with the either Facebook or Google, and you can chat. All right, we got another segment here, and this time for the next couple songs, it involve around the letter R. Yep, the letter R. And just like the ticket giveaway, if you know the clue, you can also call the number 780-4909. That's 780-4909. Our first clue is Regale 2 by Rares and Snelgit Uraganu.

That was David Bisbal performing Vivir así y morir del amor. Before that, it was Dito nella Piaggia performing Che Fastidio. This one was close to be on Eurovision this year. And before that was Rares with Reggae 2. So, for the answer to this letter, the R stands for Romantic Languages. Yes, Romantic Languages. So, for Rares, it was Romanian. For Ditone la Piaga, it was Italian. And David Bisbal, the last one, was Spanish. That was the clue. All right, our next one will go with Under a Certain Isle. Well, the isle is a giveaway, but the letter is B. If you know what the B means, you can call the number 780-4909. And our first clue involves Texas performing In Our Lifetime. Guess the accent.

0: All right. That was Philip Black performing a cover of Anyone Who Has a Heart, the Burt Bacharach tune. It was number one in the UK in 1968. Before that, it was Pretty Chick by Charlotte Church. And before that, it was In Our Lifetime by Texas. So if the accent was for the former, if the accent was a giveaway, with Texas, it's Scottish, with Charlotte Church, it's Welsh, and with Philip Black, is Liverpoolians. Liverpool. So the answer for the letter B was the British Isles. And still no answers. Yeah, the answer was the British Isles. There's also the same island in which Ben, Kenny McNanella, was from. All right, you're listening to WMPG, Gorm, Portland. And I got the next segment on the way, this time in the Americas. Right after this message.
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2: 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I'm Steven Ibendesi, and me and DJ Leo will host a special Cuban edition of Locomotives. Performing live from the drive is Primo Cubano, featuring Mark Chalamy. Come on down for some Latin food and experience Primo Cubano on this Live from the Drive edición especial of Locomotives. Wednesday, August 12th at 7:30 Havana time. En vivo on WMPG, Gorm, Portland. No, this is not a drill. Chef Nelia is back for catering. And this time with a assist from the legendary chef, Kenny Mack. Don't miss it, yeah? This is not fake. It is real. I'm going to host in 2 days Locomotives alongside DJ Leo on August 12th. So, can't wait. Well, you're welcome to Listen to Letters with me, Steven, covering for Erica on Listening to Letters. For our next track, it comes from Anita. And it is also the next clue. The song is Pravo Si Gostar de Mim. Let's see if you recognize that song.

That was The Shadow of Yuthmael with Tony Bennett. And before that, it was Pravo Se Gostar de Mim by Anita. And the clue for that song was, it's the same song title as another track from Carmen Miranda. If I got it right. All right, our next stop will be another letter, this time involving the coast. We're going coast to coast. And our first stop will still be in the NYC train. Tony Bennett was the first clue. The second clue will be Alicia Keys with Teenage Love Affair.

All right, that was Teenage Love Affair by Alicia Keys. And for the next track, I got a request from one DRB involving the Ying Yang Twins from ATL. So enjoy.

Well, that was the Ying Yang Twins with the Lil Jon and the East Side Boys performing Salt Shaker. Thank you, DRB. And now let's return for a regularly scheduled programming. We have covered the East Coast. Now we got the remaining coast from the Americas. And the next clue is come from Tanyak Tagak from Nunavut.

That was Uja by Tanya Tagak. You might have heard of her in a certain Björk album. Well, the Immigrant Legal Advocacy Project, known as ILAP, is Maine's only non-profit immigration legal services organization. 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That's ilapmaine.org. Well, we are at the home stretch here. So we have covered the East Coast, the Middle Coast, and plus a request from our studious DRB. And now we come to the West Coast and a bonus. So our next step. So our final clue comes from Lana Del Rey. And the title track, the title of the song is The Giveaway. And plus our entire set thus far, we have covered the Nordic countries. Then we covered the Central and Eastern Europe. And then we went south of Europe to cover the Romantic language. We didn't get to French, unfortunately. Then the British Isles. And then we covered a bit of some Brazil representation with Carmen Miranda and with Anita as part of a tribute. Then come from the East Coast with Tony Bennett, the Yang Twins, and Alicia Keys. And finally, Tanya Tagak for the Nunavut in Canada. So here's Lana Del Rey.

Well, the final answer was West Coast by Lana Del Rey. That was West Coast by Lana Del Rey. Well, it is the end for this show, Listening to Letters with me, Stephen, covering with Erica. She'll be back next week for another edition. And also tune in for next week for Highway 69 with DJ Benji. And I see that DJ Dana is here in the house. We'll give it some time for a few minutes. But our final track will be Monday Blues by Australian singer Kelly Minogue. A much fitting ending, in my opinion. So tune in to Breakfast Central this Friday at 6:30 in the morning. And I might also see you at Freaky Fridays. What's Friday is next?

0: 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The DJ of the future is going to be a respected member of the community.
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3: That's right. You hear them dogs barking. It is the dog days of summer. That's right. That's right. I thought of that one all by myself. Didn't need any help with that one. Anywho, it is the best part of the 5:30 part of the day on Mondays. It is Wax Poetic. Brought to you by the fine people here at WMPG. Gorham Portland FM. Something like that. How are you guys doing? I just came flying in from work. Had a lovely day. And I hope you guys are having a lovely day as well. And if not, well, it's only going to get better after you stay tuned into this show. So, what have I been doing to kind of help with the heat and the humidity and all that other stuff? Some good groovy tunes. Some good summer music. And so I am excited to bring you just some good laid-back summer tunes. And yeah, it's not really songs about summer per se, but they are some good tunes to have on a nice hot summer day. They won't get you too agitated. They won't work you up too much. A little bit of funk, a little bit of groove in there, a little bit of, well, tell you what, instead of telling you about it, let's just start listening to some records, because that's what we're going to be doing for the next hour and a half here on Wax Poetic, here on WMPG, here on the campus of Gorham, Maine, and or Gorham, Portland, and in Maine, and in New England, and in the North American continent, and in the world. That's right. Hype this one up a little too much, I'm guessing, at this point. All right. Well, let's just jump right in. This, my friends, is a little bit of that Krongbin and a little bit of that Leon Bridges. Here you go with some Texas Sun.

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5: Hey, Lars, it's Ben from Soulmates, man. I can't quite believe that it's been so many months since you were in for Soulmates show last. We got another one coming up. I'm just checking, are you up for it, mate?
4: I'm looking forward to coming back. I had a great time last time, so yeah. I'm looking forward to spinning some tunes with you.
5: Oh, mate, I can't wait. It's going to be so good.

I swear to God, if you kids do not keep it quiet, I will turn the station around and we will go home. No ice cream. Anyhow, how are you guys doing? It is WMPG, Gorham, Portland. We are the radio from the University of Southern Maine. This is Wax Poetic. I am your host, Mr. Dana. And yeah, you just heard a whole lot of stuff going on, because we always have a whole lot of stuff going on here. We got locomotives. We got stuff going on in the driveway. We got Freaky Fridays happening at Orange Bike all this month, from Fridays on from 5 to 7. Check out some of our DJ talent that we have going on there. What else do we got going on? We got so much stuff going on here. Anyhow, earlier today I was talking to one of my clients at my my place of occupation, and she was going on about how much she loved our documentary, An Extraordinary Place, which you can find on YouTube these days. So if you want to find out a brief history of the station over the last 50 years, check out the documentary. It's award-winning, just saying. Anywho, she was saying about like how much she loves WMPG, and you know, she's looking forward to finding ways to continue to support us. And like, I just played a promo just a moment ago about our Clink program. So it's a super easy way to be able to help donate to the radio station and support, you know, community radio. You can pick up a Clink bag, fill it up, drop it off, and it's that easy. You just donated, you know, a handful of bucks to us, and it's super easy for something that you're going to recycle anyway, so do it to it. Anyways, she was like going on about like how excited she was, like, you know, it's a great way to support your station, you know, like my kids came home from school, they had some friends over, they had a really good time, I'm talking a really good time, and then I get to support the station by giving them you all the empties. It's like, oh, that's cool. It's like, yeah, get trashed and support local community radio. It's the way to do it. I'm not saying that you should do it that way, but as one of our listeners has, you know, suggested, or at least mentioned that's how she's supporting the station, I'm here for it. Just saying. It's that easy. Anyhow, let's tell you what we've been listening to here on Wax Poetic. We started the show off with a little Krongbin and Leon Bridges with Texas Sun, Link Ray with Jute Box Mama, Kings of Leon, King of the Rodeo, The Misfits with Hybrid Moments, Sleigh Bells with Rill Rill, followed by Funkadelics, Can You Get to That? You may have noticed this little similarity in music there, just saying. Sample Source, and America with Ventura Highway, going out to my buddy Jake from Next Door from Surface Noise, Saturday mornings, 6:30 a.m., and we had Real Estate finishing that set off with Past Lives. So that kind of caught you guys up. So, you know, we're just doing like some lazy summer music here. You know, it's like it's hot out, it's humid. You don't want anything too aggressive to listen to, at least not right now. It's dinner time. Supper time, that is. And so what better way to celebrate than let's just put on some Monday. So here you guys go. A little upbeat, funky grooves for you. So here you go. Hope you kids are enjoying. We've got another hour to go. Let's do this thing.

0: All right.
1: We've got a little bit of Ayo Ayo Nene by Moore Thiame in the background. And as I had said earlier, this just playing some nice laid-back hot summer day music to kind of, you know, go with the groove, not overheat yourself. But before I get into anything further, I need to tell you about Creative Portland. And Creative Portland celebrates and promotes Portland's artistic talents and cultural assists while driving economic growth by supporting creative industries, enterprises, and the local workforce. 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All right. So, yeah, what else have we been listening to? Let's see. I'm going to go back to the beginning of that set. We did a little Samande with Bra, Kid Koala with 2-Bit Blues, Run DMC, You Be Illin, Jackie Me Too, who happens to be the king of Studio One keyboard, with the song Stereo Freeze, The Who. What? Who? You know, The Who. Who's on first? With Eminence Front, Edwin Starr with California Soul. And then, yeah, that has caught us up to Ayo Ayo Nene. So, yeah, hopefully you've been digging what I've been playing. I'm Mr. Dana. This is Wax Poetic. We're here every Monday from 5:30 to 7. I share the spot here with my buddy Chet, who, besides having many hats, while not wearing any, like myself, who wears a hat all the time, he is also a governor. And say, like, what? A governor? Yeah. Chet's a governor. Of groove, that is. And he and several other DJs from the station, like DJ Comrade and Foot on the Rock. Let's see, I believe Ben from Soulmates and Jake from Next Door, who does Surface Noise on Saturday mornings. Yeah, they're all going to be DJing here in town for free. That's right, free. You know what you guys like? Free 99. That'll be over at the Thirsty Pig. Not this Thursday, but next Thursday, the 20th. Every third Thursday. If you want to hang out, listen to some funk, play some records, hang out. It's free every third Thursday from 5 o'clock on till close. You can hang out with a couple of us DJs here. Governors of Groove, that is. There, it's a free thing. Hang out, buy some records, get some drinks, get some snacks. You know how it is. You know how we do. But definitely, check that out. It's free 99. And just like our Freaky Fridays, every Friday at Orange Bike this month from 5 to 7, hang out with us. We do a live feed from Orange Bike this month. So, yeah, check that out. Locomotives, we're going to be in the driveway this Wednesday, so check that out. We got so much stuff going on. Anyhow, I just got about 35 minutes left of Wax Poetic before we have to give it up to Interzone. That's right. Interzone will be on at 7 o'clock doing some political comedy, coming at you. Pretty informative stuff, by the way, so definitely worth checking out, staying locked. But, you know, it's WMPG. We always have, like, a lot of good stuff going on here. So, anyhow, speaking about my buddy Chet, the governor of Groove, who also does the other half of Wax Poetic, there's a little something for him. You know, when I don't see him, I start missing him, and then, like, you know, I just gotta play him some music. I'm gonna play him some music now. This is one of our faves. Here is the English Beat. Waka waka.

That's right. If you've heard this music before, you know we are wrapping it up here again, here on Wax Poetic, every Monday at 5:30. I've been your host, Dana, or Mr. Dana, if you're going to be proper. Next week, we'll have Chet of the Mix coming in. But as per usual, it's always our pleasure to try to bring you a mostly vinyl set, if not an all-vinyl set. Or otherwise, it's just a lax poetic set. So anyways, what we just heard was Geese with Island of Men, Van Son with Koi Te Ben, Big Star, Oh My Soul, The Pixies with Gouge Away, and The Beat, or The English Beat, depending on where you're coming from. Save it for later, going out to my boy Chet. And I want to thank all the people who reached out tonight, especially you, Carla. Wink, looking at you. Wink, wink. And I was actually going to play a song at the end of the show for my friend Carla. It's a show that when I would do physical therapy with her, there's always this one song that come on, be like, what the hell is that song? And she's like, I don't know. But we'd always be, you know, she'd be like shoving needles into me and stuff. And I'd be like, ah! I was like, what is that song? She's like, I don't know. But then I finally figured it out. It is a song called Home Soon by one Dope Lemon, who played over at Thompson's Point not too long ago. So anyways, this little ditty is for you, my friend Carla, and everyone out there. Be good, be well. Check in on your neighbors. Some crazy times out there. Down with ice, up with loving people. And I'll see you guys in 2 weeks. And yeah, that's it. So take care, and we'll see you soon. Bye-bye.

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2: Some call me nature. Others call me Mother Nature. I've been here for over 4.5 billion years. 22,500 times longer than you. I don't really need people, but people need me. Yes, your future depends on me. When I thrive, you thrive. When I falter, you falter. Or worse. But I've been here for eons. I have fed species greater than you, and I have starved species greater than you. My oceans, my soil, my flowing streams, my forests.
3: Climate change is not a priority.
4: There has been no significant warming whatsoever for 17 years.
5: It's only us doing it. Nobody else is doing this.
6: Global warming and that, a lot of it's a hoax. It's a hoax.
4: There's been zero warming, none whatsoever.
5: America's a country. It's not a planet.
6: He's worried about global warming, which a lot of people think is a hoax.
4: Climate change is not science. It's religion.
5: That as humans are not responsible for climate change.
7: Solar always sounds better than it is.
8: We have the best scientists on the planet looking at the best data we have, and they've come up with our current understanding of what is happening. Is it conceivably possible that they're all wrong and the 0.02% of scientists who question elements of the understood climate change theory are the ones that are right? Yes, it is theoretically possible. Is that likely? It is not likely.
9: People are not affecting climate change. You're going to tell me that back in the Ice Age, how much taxes did people pay and how many changes did governments make to melt the ice? The climate is going to continue to change.
10: Did woolly mammoths pay taxes? Yeah, exactly. They drove diesel trucks, too.
11: Unfortunately, my predecessor and the MAGA Republicans in Congress are trying to undo all this progress. They still deny climate change even exists. They deny climate change even exists. They must be living in a hole somewhere. At the expense of health and safety of their own constituents, they deny it exists. Every single congressional Republican voted against the investments which created these jobs and combat climate change. Many of them are trying to repeal.
12: How dare they? How dare they say that? Who are they? Who has the right to tell me or you or anyone anything? Anything. It's a free country. I can do whatever I want.
13: An air quality alert was issued because of smoke from the Canadian wildfires and advised people to limit outdoor activity due to unhealthy air. But Eric Metaxas strongly pushed back.
12: And I thought, Who's telling me how to live my life? I'm an adult man in a free country. And you're telling me limit outdoor activity.
14: When people say, climate change, the climate is changing, but it's nothing to do with humans. It's just a natural cycle. Well, even if it's a natural cycle, which of course I don't believe, but even if it is, we still need to get together to try and do something about it, right? And it takes all of us.
6: When I hear these people talking about global warming, that's the global warming you have to worry about. Not that the ocean's going to rise in 400 years, an eighth of an inch, and you'll have more seafront property, right, if that happens. I said, is that good or bad? I said, isn't that a good thing? If I have a little property on the ocean, I have a little bit more property. I have a little bit more ocean.
15: And also that global warming, on the other hand, isn't so bad because we'll have more beachfront property. What do you think the proper response is to someone who so cynically minimizes the crisis?
14: Well, somebody who said what you just said to me, I would say, yes, there'll be more beachfront property, but the old beachfront property will be gone because of rising sea levels. Mm-hmm. So it doesn't make any sense. And you can't be a climate change denier because we have the hurricanes, we have the floods, we have the fires, we have melting ice, we have sea level rise, islands are disappearing. And, you know, then some people say, oh, yes, but that's a cycle of nature. So I said, well, suppose it is a cycle of nature. Shouldn't we get together with our intellect and try and do something to protect our children for the future?
0: Now, part two of our interview with marine biologist, inventor, coral regeneration pioneer, my friend and colleague, Dr. David Vaughan of Plant a Million Corals, now Plant a Billion Corals, and Voyasy Regen.
16: Well, I don't think chemistry or the weather should ever have anything to do with a political party or not. And so that's the most ridiculous thing I ever heard of. Well, I'm on this side, that side. And so I guess I think that there is no such thing as climate change. Do you know many people today that think that? Right now, between droughts, fires, and all those things going, temperatures, weather, floods, all of those things today, it's like we're having a 100-year event every single year for all of those things. And I'd like to say, if we thought that we should be burning anything for our fuel, and we were back in the days of using wood, locomotives run on wood, but boilers, you know, boilers in houses that go on wood, fireplaces, there'd not be a tree left on the planet. And we would simulate some of the losses of civilizations like the Aztecs and the Incas when they actually took down most of their forests to make plaster for on their pyramids or clear cut it. And same things happen, climate change, droughts, and that's what lost most of them. And so if we want to relive annihilations of a people, we're headed that way. We have so many people. I can remember growing up, and it's going to make me feel old, but when we hit population of the Earth hit 3 billion, I can remember that and thinking, oh my goodness, that's just too many. Then it was 4, then it's 5, then it's 6, then it's 7, and we're approaching towards 8. And they were talking about what the world would be like at 12.
17: Wow.
16: And I hate to know the kind of utilization of resources which people think it's their ability to burn as much coal as they want, or burn as much wood as they want, or burn as much oil as they want, or get as big a truck as they want. It's their right. Well, there are 700 million people around the world that rely on the seafood every day from a tropical reef to feed themselves and their family. If we lose the coral reefs, we're going to have to feed another almost 1 billion people daily or suffer the consequences.
17: So, Dave, I'm keenly aware of the scale of those problems of overpopulation, existing hunger, existing climate disruption, resources dwindling, food insecurity, and all of these other issues. And as a person who's really interested in nature and studying all of the different organisms that make up the web of life, I can't for the life of me find another creature or animal that does what humans do. I can't think of any correlation or any corollary who make their own habitat filthy, pollute every surface that they can, continue to use more and more, and heedlessly consume and create products that or elements of themselves that take so long to break down. I can't understand why our species does what it does and what's the ultimate outcome. And if everything in nature is happening for a reason, and there's a higher wisdom that permeates the behavior of things and on our planet and in the universe. What exactly is the path that we're following, and what's the end game?
16: Well, that's pretty high philosophy, but I have to say, the only thing that comes to mind for me is lemmings. That if their population gets so big that they have eaten all of the food source in an area and they overpopulated it so that they are either all going to die, or somehow it triggers the self-sustaining of the species to find the nearest cliff and run a good portion of the population off that cliff. We just haven't found a way of cliffs. In humankind, it's been wars or disease. But I hate to see the world when it's just lack of resources and food and we're all starving to death.
17: Wait a minute. Are you suggesting I start 3D printing massive cliffs?
16: No, I think...
17: Yeah, if the market demands it, Dave, I don't know.
16: Well, I maybe we should rename the company Lemmings. We make lemonade out of lemmings.
17: I got to tell you, I did an episode of the show once. We were visiting Cozumel, and there's sort of a side of the island that is relatively untouched. It's gorgeous. And I kind of went, there's one lone little, you know, palapa roofed stand where you can buy a drink, and thought I'd go walk on the beach. And every square inch was covered with something made of plastic by humans or styrofoam. And there was barely a place to step in this, you know, formerly pristine spot. And it's just so revolting that and disheartening. But ultimately, I just get pissed off and outraged and want to do something about it. But we're just a reckless, self-involved species. And I don't know. I'd like to see us find a way to turn it around.
16: Well, if we don't stop overutilizing our natural resource like they are endless, we've already found out they're not endless. And if we don't realize that and start utilizing this planet for sustainable life for however many we have, then it's going to turn into like one of those dark futuristic movies, or there might be a population of people almost like one of those black and white movies where there's no longer any color and anything living anymore. I hope that's not the case, but I think we've seen in the past populations of human beings have come and gone. And at some point, we've artificially moved food around the country to supplement everybody being around. But at some point, that's got to be a capacity limitation. And so, as everybody kind of chuckles, if humankind is not around, the Earth is going to come back, no problem. It happens fairly quickly. We are the problem. So if we are the problem, we've got to find some better solutions.
17: Well, I've been working on a science fiction story, and the premise, it was sort of based on that Cozumel-type experience, where I'm sort of like, what? You know, some creatures leave a shell behind and other traces that they are around, and sometimes it benefits another species. So maybe, you know, some other species on another planet set Earth up as a plastics buffet, that all of the plastic things and junk that we make are really a delicacy to this other species, and occasionally they stop down and swoop down and just kind of gorge themselves on what we create. And maybe that's our function in the universe. If so, we're doing a hell of a job.
18: In a world, our world, where our species thrived on petroleum-based polymers, yes, plastics, there seemed to be no escape from the pollution of our land and waters until the great alien nosh of 2029. See our alien handlers feed on all of the plastic waste we've created. and then enslave all humans to make even more plastic in their anti-grav petroleum to single-use product slave camps. In theaters now, The Great Alien Nosh of 2029.
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16: I hope things can change sooner than later, because there's going to be, if we keep doing what we're doing, there's going to be a lot of hardship of mankind and animal kind, just even living natural environment of our beautiful planet we've been given, that's going to turn from a Garden of Eden into literally a living hell. And so I think something's gotta change. And let's say change can happen. I don't know how many people we can actually have with that kind of change on this planet. And I don't see anybody volunteering to get off. When I hear about people going to Mars, I think best thing about that is if you could take 6 billion of the people with you, it would make this planet Earth much easier to do. And so I think this is a time where hopefully everybody will start doing something better. And in the last chapter of my book, I have, I think it's 18 things you can, as a person, do individually to change the way you live and the oceans and the corals. Now, everybody doesn't have to be planting a coral. But as I told people my story, I used to love 40 years ago having a big old pickup truck. And it got 8 miles per gallon. And finally, I realized that I could do better. And I bought a pickup truck that got 20 miles per gallon. And then I realized that I'm going to buy a Prius, which gets 38 miles per gallon. And now I have an electric car, no gallons. And, I have a boat that has enough solar panels on it. I could probably charge the car off sunlight. And I eat farther down the food chain. I have not eaten red meat or land animals for almost 50 years. And if I can have a footprint that's 1/10 the amount of land needed or water resources needed to feed me, all the better. And so there are a lot of items like that that I put in there. One of my favorites is it doesn't matter, even though I have a nonprofit. I'm not telling anybody to donate to Plant a Million Corals, but donate to something. Pick a charity, a self-cancer charity, heart attacks research. Pick something and give a little of yourself to a nonprofit. Doesn't have to be a lot. But if we all did that, I can remember when I was young, there was a number of rich people from made their money in basically oil, basically the railroad industry, automobiles. And there was a few millionaires. And they were giving like the number of libraries and parks and systems and museums that they donate to. Now there are more billionaires than there are were millionaires back then. And yet I don't see any more giving. I don't see any more multiple parks and libraries and things like that. I think it's worse. So why are we all trying to hold on to something of money that's not going to do anything after we're dead? Why don't we try to contribute to something we believe in? And say, I think some of the natural resource restoration things are a good one. Let's give people the idea we can change things for the better.
17: I think that's great, Dave. Why don't we talk, why don't we provide the titles of your books and where they're available and give people a little heads up about those?
16: Sure. Well, both are available on Amazon. And the one that's the research one is called Active Coral Restoration, Techniques for a Changing Planet. But the one that's more for the public basically is one that I think anybody that wanted to be a marine biologist should read this book or give it to their niece or nephew who wants to do that. And it's called The Secret Life of Corals, Sex, Wars, and Rocks That Don't Roll. And it has an introduction by our colleague, Philippe Cousteau.
17: That sounds great, Dave. And I really like the idea of, that old saying, each one teach one. And I'm a firm believer that small efforts like making sure you recycle, reduce your consumption, eat further down the food chain. I compost and I've done so for decades. And, those little efforts, I drive a Prius. I'm like totally predictable, I guess. But multiply those efforts by millions upon millions of people, and before you know it, you can reach some real volume. So small things done by large numbers of people can really make a difference. And I guess the good news for me, and when I tell people about what you do and what we do together with Philippe and Boise and all of these different efforts that we have, is the greater number of people are really excited, curious, fascinated, and supportive. So I think part of what we need to do is to be good storytellers, because human beings want to hear a good story. They want to see something beautiful and stirring and stimulating and not depressing.
1: Philippe, you're a leader in environmental advocacy as well as sustainability, and you've just launched a startup. Can you tell us a little bit about what it does?
21: Absolutely. So Voyasi Regen is a blue tech company that's focused on combining breakthrough technologies to build coastal marine infrastructure to solve what is one of the biggest challenges facing coastal communities around the world, and that is the collapse of the coral reef ecosystems that serve as a shield against what are increasingly catastrophic storms and storm surge that is threatening. I mean, this is, this is not about snorkeling and pretty fish. This is about ecosystems that the collapse of which is threatening hundreds of billions of dollars of infrastructure and tens of millions of lives every single year.
1: Can you tell us a little bit about how the technology works? From 3D printing to aquaculture?
21: Yes, aquaculture.
1: To AI. Tell us a little bit about how it works.
21: So about 25 years ago, I met a scientist named Dr. David Vaughn. And he was growing corals for the aquarium trade. And I thought to myself, and in conversations with him, do you think that it would be possible to farm corals in a land-based nursery for active reef restoration? And so we raised money. It took us about a year to raise philanthropic dollars to start the project. And indeed, he went on to revolutionize and create an entire industry of coral aquaculture. And just a few years, about 20 years later, just a few years ago, I was sitting down and thinking to myself, okay, there is a huge gap here. As I said, coral reefs can absorb 97% of storm surge. They're the most biodiverse marine ecosystem, well, ecosystem period on Earth. And we've lost half of our coral reefs in the last 40 years. And so we have technologies that can solve that problem, but the problem is that the gap is scale and investment. And so 2 years ago, two little girls in my life thinking about my legacy and how I wanted to shift my focus now going forward from, you know, my focus on storytelling and education for the last 20 years, continue to do that work, but figure out how do we actually pivot to the step change needed to drive the kind of scale that we need in order to solve this problem, rebuild the world's coral reefs, and rebuild these shields. And so we founded Voyager Regen as a way to do that. Now, combining different technologies is key here. So we have the ability to 3D construction print, you know, print with 3D construction printers at a scale that is much more affordable, cost-effective than traditional mold casting techniques. We can grow corals rapidly. And we sat down about 2 years ago, as I said, we thought to ourselves, how can we accelerate coral restoration 100x? And we figured out the technology by combining all these pieces, AI and machine learning and other technologies together. We think we can actually do better than that by a factor of 10. And the idea is, how do we outpace ecological collapse with restoration? And again, the only way that we do that, as so many of you in this room know, being involved in the private sector and your leadership in the private sector, we need to mobilize commercial approaches, because it's unfair to expect that the nonprofit and policy communities by themselves and research communities are going to solve this problem.
17: And, you know, we found we kind of accidentally stumbled upon that formula when we started 3D printing concrete. I think I first got involved in 2015. There was a fascination. We saw all the different ways it could be applied. But when the real world came knocking at our door and telling us how much they loved it, what they'd like to see us do, and we started exploring all the possibilities, there's a tangible glow around people. And I imagine you must get the same thing when they visit you here, and obviously in Aqaba.
16: Yeah. There's one thing that I get almost all the time, and that a lot of times is, oh, you're a marine biologist. I wanted to be a marine biologist. And, you know, my father told me I need to be an accountant so I can get a job and drive a BMW. And I want to write another book called, So, You Wanted to Be a Marine Biologist, Huh? And here's how. And if we all want to volunteer, be a steward of showing and helping somebody else, you don't have to have a marine biology degree to help us make 3D printed stuff and help us grow corals and help us get the word out. You can be something that you always wanted to be, and then you haven't really worked a day in your life. And that's one of my biggest things, is that if somebody, you know, wanted to be a mountain climber, or somebody wanted to be a naturalist in an area, or wanted to grow organic stuff, just go ahead and do that. If our life is so short, why we spend such a big percent of our time just making the money, thinking we're getting buying happiness with it? Let's try to all have fun. Because as you said, when people find out what we're doing, they think it's so cool. Especially now, the combination of 3D printed bases and live coral planting on top of it. That combination is just so neat. And there's so many snorkelers and divers that love the reef, even though they don't understand it, that would help in this. And they can help doing some of those 18 things in my book of, just like you mentioned, you know, get a better car efficiency, you know, eat down the food chain, recycle, reuse, walk to work if you can, watch and pick up some of the micro roses along the way and smell them and see what's out there and enjoy this
2: time we're on this planet.
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0: Hey,
1: happy Monday.
0: Happy Monday, Tess.
1: Ooh.
0: Oh, man.
1: That's really nice.
0: Thanks for coming to our show.
1: Yeah, thanks for being here as well.
0: Yeah, thank you for having me.
1: You're welcome.
0: That was I Ran So Far Away by A Flock of Seagulls.
1: Yeah, it's true.
0: That song came to me recently from a WMPG show. And I was like, forgot how good this song is. So I want to bring it back around.
1: Yeah, run it back.
0: Yeah, and I did. And
1: as
0: you guys,
1: say.
0: Yeah, you guys ran so far with me. What's been going on with you, Tess?
1: What has been going on with me? I've been
0: that
1: working.
0: That is the question I asked. Yeah.
1: At a job that pays me money.
0: Yeah, kind
1: Not
0: of.
1: Not a lot,
0: no, some.
1: But enough. And I've been kind of like doing this, like going back and forth from here to Boston like a lot.
0: Yeah,
1: so I just feel like, get me out of the car.
0: Yeah, I've been seeing more of you than I should have been possible.
1: Yeah,
0: thank God for that, but also not sure how you're pulling that all that off.
1: I need to go home and I need to be there.
0: Yeah, you
1: but
0: need I think
1: I
0: Miss Veronica
1: week,
0: needs so you there. Yeah,
1: it's Willow's wedding.
0: Oh my God.
1: Is this week, so I have stuff to do.
0: Happy wedding, Willow.
1: Happy wedding to my friend Willow.
0: I met Tess with the gift of poncho, which was requested
1: poncho
0: many months ago from me for this special occasion.
1: It's perfect.
0: I love to knit. I love to crochet. Something horribly wrong happened every step with that poncho.
1: It
0: I don't
1: looks
0: know.
1: Amazing.
0: I just had to make a square. Like, I don't know. Maybe it was in the simplicity. There
1: well,
0: was
1: we're
0: too much
1: thinking
0: time.
1: That I was there being like fat phobic towards necks.
0: Yeah, the issue I had was I had to make an additional panel and add that to the garment because I don't think my arm would have fit through the neck hole that I was
1: working
0: with.
1: I wouldn't say that I have a fat neck, but one thing I will say is that my neck was not fitting into that poncho before, and now it probably will. So
0: I think it might just squeak.
1: So thank
0: over
1: you so
0: the
1: much,
0: surface.
1: Everyone. Say thank you, Lily.
0: You're welcome, you guys.
1: Okay,
0: been new with me?
1: Yeah, what's
0: you
1: going
0: ask?
1: On?
0: I just got back from a trip to Vermont with my mother.
1: Fun.
0: Yeah,
1: wait,
0: which was lovely.
1: I can't wait to hear all about it.
0: Well, let me tell you a

0: project. The whole upstairs, which we almost missed, I caught up with the lady doing the tour, and she led us upstairs, and it's probably like 70 feet high, like attic space of an old farmhouse filled with the biggest puppets. Some of the puppets taking between like 70 to 100 people to operate these giant things. So suffice to say, I'm going to be needing to get into one of those at some point in my life.
1: What do two girls got to do? Two local radio personalities got to do?
0: I'm just putting it out into the universe and doing the thing that the kids call manifesting. I want to be in a giant paper mache puppet. Let's make it
1: happen. By this time next year.
0: Yeah.
1: We'll give you one calendar year.
0: That feels more than reasonable. And I'm also interested in starting making my own puppets. So
1: oh my God, have I ever told you about a dream I had like months ago, and I've been trying to convince Hannah to let me do it, my roommate, and she probably won't.
0: Is it puppet related?
1: It's paper mache related.
0: Oh, really? Tell me more.
1: Yeah, I had a dream that I paper macheed a huge dinosaur, and I like made the like body of it out of like cans and stuff.
0: Whoa.
1: And I made it in our living room because we have really high ceilings.
0: That sounds awesome.
1: And I was like, Hannah, listen to this. How would you feel about me making our living room a construction zone for
0: it's
1: my
0: just
1: dinosaur?
0: A little paper mache.
1: For my dinosaur. No, I want to make it like
0: it's just a lot of paper mache.
1: It's just a lot of paper mache. She was not having it, long story short.
0: Well, if you need a place to, I don't know how you'll get it back down to Boston, but you're more than welcome to assemble
1: a
0: dinosaur.
1: I'm going to make it and then give it to someone.
0: You can make it in my house.
1: What an annoying gift.
0: I would love a giant paper mache dinosaur.
1: There you go.
0: We no longer have those legs that Turner had for a really long time, so maybe we need a giant paper mache.
1: I can't believe the legs
0: dinosaur. I know, the legs died. Apparently, I was the only anti-leg person in
1: the
0: world.
1: Legs.
0: My mom was really upset that I made him get rid of the legs.
1: I really missed the legs.
0: I'm sorry, you guys. I was apparently the only person anti-leg. But
1: Think about what we could be doing with those legs right now.
0: Yeah.
1: Just saying.
0: I think they're in a well-loved home. They went to an artist.
1: Okay, good.
0: Wanted to attach
1: as long
0: a palette
1: as they didn't get
0: to
1: thrown
0: them.
1: Away.
0: No, they were
1: really
0: there.
1: Offended. I was like, no one thought to offer me the legs. Maybe I really wanted
0: I didn't
1: them.
0: Know how many people were interested in the legs. Turner posted on his Instagram story, and it was like, man, they're coming out of the woodwork. All of a sudden, everybody wants a piece of you, and you're giving away a pair of plastic legs.
1: Yeah.
0: Yeah.
1: I was driving by a sign today for a yard sale, but it was on a Tuesday in the morning. So think about that. Like, doesn't sit right with me.
0: Who's going?
1: I don't know.
0: Besides, like, me.
1: Yeah, I got scared. I was, like, gonna go, and then I was like, I'm not so sure.
0: Yeah,
1: that's... I was on foot, so it's not like I could just do a drive-by.
0: A yard sale on a Tuesday that you're the merchandise.
1: Saturday, Sunday.
0: Sunday. Those are the days.
1: Those are the days that you're allowed to have a yard sale. Any other day, stuff starts getting pretty creepy.
0: Yeah, I'm surprised the police didn't shut that down. Maybe they did.
1: Still could.
0: What you got?
1: I got songs. I'm gonna play Black Memories by the Growlers. This song was one of the first Growler songs I ever heard.
0: Me too.
1: Really?
0: Yeah.
1: I'm glad that we did
0: City
1: this.
0: City Club was my very first.
1: Mm-hmm, mm-hmm.
0: And then this was like shortly down the Growlers tube.
1: Yeah. I was in a Growlers tube. It was like all I did.
0: It's a good place to be.
1: Yeah, I'd go back. Okay, we'll be in touch.
0: We'll touch the tube with this one.
1: Okay. See how it goes. And then I'm going to play another song. It's called Dive by Beach House.
0: Rock on.
1: You guys will really like that one. And then A Letter to Elise by The Cure. The Cure played me through a lot of things this summer, and it kind of haunts me. So I'm trying to get over that because I do really like The Cure.
0: You've been having a very The Cure summer.
1: No, it's been like... The Cure's been, like, playing over some of the worst moments of my life recently.
0: Okay. Well,
1: but anyways, enjoy that.
0: Here you go.

0: Hi, we're back. You just listened to A Letter to Elise by The Cure. Before that, you listened to Dive by Beach House. And then before that, first, you listened to Black Memories by The Growlers.
1: Thank you for all those.
0: Thank you. I wrote it down today.
1: I'll keep them.
0: As a special treat.
1: Wow, I'm seeing a list. I have music now. I'll cut right to the chase. First song played last week. Want to play it again. Brand new song from Greg Freeman. It's called Indu. This time I'm going to call to action to those listeners out there. I'm going to call on you to listen. Something you probably know how to do very well. The lyrics are incredible. And I just want you guys to take a moment. Me personally, I have trouble hearing lyrics. I do better when I look them up and read along. Something about my brain or my ears or perhaps both, perhaps a connection between the two. So I did that. I had a watch and listen on with it. So if you need to do that, it's spelled I-N-D-U. You'll have like 1 minute to get that pulled up and you can read along. But if you don't have that problem, maybe just listen and that might be good enough for you. Secondly, I'm going to be playing a song by Robin. It's going to be Dancing on My Own. And thirdly, I'm playing a request to my sweet mother, who I just got back from a trip. I wish I was still on the trip.
0: I wish I was also there.
1: Yeah, I know. I wish you were there. You would have gotten a kick. We are going to have to make a trip at some point out to the Bread and Puppet. Unfortunately, there's nothing else to do in the area.
0: That's okay.
1: So just keep that in mind. We made
0: we're
1: the most
0: get in the puppet, so it's fine.
1: Yeah, well, we'll stay in there. It's true. Once we're inside a puppet forever, like, we won't really need much else.
0: Yeah.
1: Food or anything or water.
0: We'll be fine.
1: So the song she wants me to play is a longtime favorite of hers. It's Back Pocket by Wolfpack. I definitely introduced her to this song.
0: Yeah, it sounds like a song that Lily shipped me before.
1: But that was like back 7-8 years ago, probably now. And it's a great song. Groovy little tan.
0: Oh.
1: So you guys might enjoy that. But here's Greg. Remember, let's turn our listening ears on for this one. You're welcome. Love you.

It's that time again. Freaky Fridays is back this Friday, August 15th from 5 to 7 p.m. at Orange Bike Brewing Company in Portland. We've got three WMPG DJs coming at you for 2 whole hours of live tunes guaranteed to lift you up. Groovy, funky, poppy, 80s, 90s, today, tomorrow, anything could happen. I'm Adam, and Carly and Robin are joining me to sonically turbocharge your reality. So come join us, snag yourself a delicious gluten-free brew or an ice-cold seltzer, sit back and bask in the glow of the musical magic of Freaky Fridays this Friday, 5 to 7 p.m. at Orange Bike Brewing Company. Can't wait to see you there.